And it is time for Minnesota Jazz Tracks on Jazz 88. I'm your host, Danny Sigelman. We bring you Minnesota Jazz Tracks every Monday night, 7 to 9 p.m. Started off tonight with singer and pianist Karin Allison, recorded March of 23, the month of March in Salvador, the name of the piece, also featuring Brazilian singer-guitarist Rosa Passos as Karin's special guest on that tune. Coming up on Minnesota Jazz Tracks, we're going to hear something from vocalist Connie Evingson, vocalist Judy Vinar, and trumpeter Jake Baldwin is teaming up with pianist Ted Godbout. They're bringing you Cornflower Blue. It's on Minnesota Jazz Tracks on Jazz 88.

0: And she recently celebrated 40 years with her group More by 40. That happened at the Dakota earlier this month. She was also part of the Twin Cities Jazz Festival this summer. Smokin' Hot, as always, the wonderful voice of Connie Evingson on Minnesota Jazz Tracks. She sang I've Got the World on a String here on Jazz 88. Judy Vinar, before that, we heard Guaxiara. I think the pronunciation of that one. Jake Baldwin, the trumpet player, and Ted Godbout on piano started off the set. Cornflower Blue here on Jazz 88. It's Minnesota Jazz Tracks. I am your host, Danny Sigelman. We're going to have some music on the way from legendary saxophonist Irv Williams. We'll hear some Triplicate coming up. L.A. Buckner and Big Homie. And another drummer composer, Corey Healy, has one around the corner here. Right after this, here on Minnesota Jazz Tracks on Jazz 88.
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0: The late saxophone legend Irv Williams, or Mr. Smooth, as he is often, as he was often known as, actually continues to live on as a drink. You can get Mr. Smooth at the Dakota. Last time I checked on their drink menu, the Dakota, a spot that Irv Williams played a weekly gig up until his last days. And we remember him fondly via the beverage and right here on Minnesota Jazz Tracks. Irv brought us Dindy. The group Triplicate checked in. We heard Nostalgia in Times Square. L.A. Buckner and Big Homie brought another one from the North Side release. That one was called Out. L.A. Buckner playing every Monday night at the Ice House for L.A.'s Monday Night Jam. Corey Healy, the percussionist composer, started off the set. We heard Aragon from Corey Healy on Minnesota Jazz Tracks. Heading towards the top of the hour in the second hour of Minnesota Jazz Tracks tonight. We'll also have a check-in next hour with Phil Nussbaum. He'll be talking about a really cool gig that's coming up featuring pianist Larry McDonough and guitarist Joel Shapira. We'll be hearing some music from them as well. So much happening in the Twin Cities music scene, and we're always proud to bring it to you every Monday night here on Minnesota Jazz Tracks on Jazz 88. The always busy BZ3 Organ Trio coming up next here on Minnesota Jazz Tracks. We'll have some Cornbread Harris coming up as well, right after this on Minnesota Jazz Tracks.
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2: I'm Phil Griffin. My wife Ellen and I live in Plymouth, Minnesota. We hit a 2007 Saab 97X, kind of a rare car, and we loved it. 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In fact, they went the extra mile.
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0: Okay, they say, people say, how come they call you the cornbread? They say, how come they call you the cornbread? That's what they say.
1: Really?
0: Yeah. And I say, because I wrote a song called Cornbread. So they said, well, we're here to hear this song called Cornbread. So I said, okay, we'll do it for you.
1: All right.
0: Yeah. It starts out with a holler. Does some man know about me hollering like that?
1: Go for it.
0: Go for it. Okay.

The legendary pianist Cornbread Harris turned 99 this year. He was so cool. He let us broadcast his birthday recording that you can actually find on our new YouTube page. If you go to

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3: Good evening. It's time for a Jazz 88 Roads and Weather Update. Looking at North St. Paul, the South Highway 120 is closed due to road construction at Highway 36. Also near Forest Lake, Highway 97 is closed at Highway 61 for MnDOT construction work. A hot one today. We had a high about 98 degrees. Looking at some cloud cover tonight, a low around 70 for the overnight tonight. Sunny skies and a high near 90 degrees for tomorrow. 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Coming up at 9 o'clock for your Monday night, Jazz at MPS presents student performers from the Metronome Brewery Youth Orchestra, recorded live from the Twin Cities Jazz Festival. Coming up at 10 o'clock, Judy Carmichael's Jazz Inspired presents her interview with pianist-composer Bevan Manson. 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

The Shifting Paradigm record label, always putting out some great stuff. And 2016 put out a really cool record, a group or a project called Mississippi, featured Andre Prado on guitar, Pete Whitman on saxophone, Peter Shimke, the pianist, Jeff Bailey on bass, and Kevin Washington on drums and percussion. Recording from 2016 brought us Best Regards, starting off the second hour on Minnesota Jazz Tracks. A nice long tune from them. We're going to get into some longer tracks here this hour. Music on the way from Lucia Sarmiento. We'll hear some Happy Apple coming up as well. The group Room 3 in a minute here. Also going to be checking in with Phil Nussbaum. He has another edition of his Twin Cities Weekend feature. And featuring an interview with pianist Larry McDonough and guitarist Joel Shapira. And we'll have some tracks from them coming up later this hour as well. The Live Fusion Collective, known as Room 3, have become staples of the Twin Cities music scene. And we've been playing some of their stuff the last year. And hopefully get some new music from them. New recordings would be very cool. Room 3 are bringing you Moquequa on Minnesota Jazz Tracks on Jazz 88.

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0: We just heard Lucia Sarmiento, the saxophonist, brought us Porcelain on Minnesota Jazz Tracks. You heard the saxophone of Mike Lewis and the trio Happy Apple with Dave King on drums and Eric Fratsky on bass. Before that, they did Dojo Fantastique. Started off the set with Room 3 and Moqueca. Putting out the word, we could use some new music from them. Pianist Larry McDonough and guitarist Joel Shapira are interpreters of Bill Evans and Jim Hall. Larry and Joel have recorded 2 CDs of Evans and Hall material and have played their interpretations in venues around the Twin Cities. Larry and Joel are doing it again Sunday, August 9th, at the Arts on LaFon series in St. Paul. When Phil Nussbaum talked to Joel and Larry, Larry first explained how the slow, melancholic character of much of the Evans and Hall repertoire reflected their characters.
1: In terms of Bill Evans and Jim Hall, they're both kind of introverted, inside themselves characters. And so a lot of their music is more sedentary, peaceful, but there's a lot going on. It's easy to dismiss pieces like that as being boring because they don't have like a fast dance tempo. But if you really put on the earbuds and the earphones and listen, there's so much conversation that's going on between the two players.
2: When you listen back to your project, are you satisfied with the level of conversation?
3: I remember thinking this when I first heard it too, is that the level of communication and listening throughout that entire recording between Larry and I think in a way that emulates what Bill Evans and Jim Hall did.
2: What's a good example of the level of conversation between McDonough and Shapira?
3: Here's what I marked down on my notes. And this tune, in my opinion, never got enough attention on this record. And probably because it's very slow and melancholy, but it's also a Gershwin tune. My man's gone. My man's gone now, right? Which is a great, beautiful, dark minor key waltz. Harry's phrasing and his feel and his melodic ideas, you know, all shine on this. But even on top of that, his contour with this solo, building it from sparse up to more of a climactic, kind of flourishing solo that ends with a double time feel, really, really, to my ears, is very satisfying.

0: Gershwin's My Man's Gone from Porgy and Bess. That was played by pianist Larry McDonough and guitar player Joel Shapira. Larry, why is Joel a good guitar player for the Bill Evans, Jim Hall repertoire?
1: This may sound kind of odd, but what I like about Joel's playing is his listening. I mean, you have to be competent on your instrument, but the best players are the best listeners. And so I might be playing a line in an improvisation, and then I hear a thoroughly compatible line from Joel almost right as I do it. It's almost like he hears the beginning of a motif, and he doesn't wait for it to end to talk back to me. He starts talking right in the middle of it.
0: So you get a nice degree of overlap. And which is, of course, musical.
1: Yeah.
0: Turn out the stars.

0: We're speaking with Larry McDonough and Joel Shapira about their playing of Bill Evans and Jim Hall music. Much of the repertoire is slow, melancholic, but they play some up-tempo stuff. What do you say? We feature one of your versions of an up-tempo Bill Evans, Jim Hall thing. And if so, what would it be?
1: I'd say the video of My Funny Valentine, the new one. That's my opinion.
2: I agree with that. What's nice about that is they were very innovative in this recording in a number of ways. One, piano guitar duos are not common. But another thing is just how interesting the arrangements were. So with My Funny Valentine, oddly enough, that's the one that's usually done as a melancholy ballad, and they did it up-tempo. It's really a totally different tune version than really any other version of My Funny Valentine I'd ever heard.

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0: We just heard from guitarist Joel Shapira and pianist Larry McDonough all across the city, and they were featured on Phil Nussbaum's Twin Cities this week, and again will be performing Sunday, August 9th at the Arts on LaFon series in St. Paul. I'm your host, Danny Sigelman, with Minnesota Jazz Tracks. We come to you every Monday night, 7 to 9 p.m. here on Jazz 88, bringing you the finest performers from the great state of Minnesota, past and present. 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Always an honor to feature them every Monday night here on Jazz 88. Coming up at 9 o'clock, we have Jazz at MPS. 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Another really good one from the Twin Cities Jazz Festival. Thanks for hanging out with us here tonight at Jazz 88. We'll see you again soon and next Monday night for more from Minnesota Jazz Tracks.
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1: Hi, my name is Lily, and I'm a Jazz 88 intern. I'm a senior at Minneapolis South High. I participate in my school's cross-country and track team. I love going for runs and listening to Michael Jackson and Fleetwood Mac. Something I do in my free time is playing video games like The Last of Us and Hogwarts Legacy. An important thing you should know about me is I love Harry Potter and have almost 20 Harry Potter Lego sets. I'm excited to be interning with Jazz 88 this summer, and you can hear me on Jazz's class throughout the summer.
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3: Good evening. It's time for a Jazz 88 Roads and Weather Update. Looking at North St. Paul, the South Highway 120 is closed due to road construction at Highway 36. Also near Forest Lake, Highway 97 is closed at Highway 61 for MnDOT construction work. A hot one today. We had a high about 98 degrees. Looking at some cloud cover tonight, a low around 70 for the overnight tonight. Sunny skies and a high near 90 degrees. 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Coming up at 10 o'clock, Judy Carmichael's Jazz Inspired presents her interview with pianist-composer Bevan Manson. 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
3: 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Based in St. Paul, Minnesota, the Metronome Youth Jazz Orchestra is led by drummer and composer Jack Schaubert. Hosted out of Metronome Brewery, the program gives high school musicians the opportunity to rehearse in an ensemble and perform professional gigs. This performance from the Metronome Youth Jazz Orchestra happened Saturday, June 20th, 2026, as part of the Youth Stage at Metronome Brewery and part of the Twin Cities Jazz Festival. Enjoy the show.
4: 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I'm on the board of directors here at Metronome Foundation and at the Twin Cities Jazz Festival. 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

There we go. That was a piece of mine called Pig's Eye Landing, which is the original name of this city. It was commissioned by St. Paul Central High School, and now we're going to do a Charlie Parker tune. This is Yardbird Suite.

All right, the Metronome Youth Jazz Orchestra Scholarship. Help these kids get opportunities. Don't drop it. Okay, I dropped a piece of glass thing yesterday, and it blew up in my hand, and it was embarrassing. We got one more piece for you. I wrote this last fall. It's called Sturgeon Moon. And you're going to hear a monster trombone solo from Jackson McMillan on lead trombone. Yeah.

Metronome Youth Jazz Orchestra. Stick around for the rest of the Twin Cities Jazz Festival. There's music happening all day and all night. We'll see you around. One more time. Metronome.

0: You've been listening to Jazz at MPS from Jazz 88 and the performance from the Metronome Youth Jazz Orchestra 1, recorded live from the Youth Stage at the 2026 Twin Cities Jazz Festival, Saturday, June 20th. Do stay tuned as we'll have more from the Metronome Youth Jazz Orchestra 2 coming up on Jazz at MPS.
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0: 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Tonight we return to the Twin Cities Jazz Festival Youth Stage, recorded Saturday, June 20th, 2026. Another ensemble from the Metronome Youth Jazz Orchestra, the Metronome Youth Jazz Orchestra 2, performing at the Twin Cities Jazz Festival Youth Stage at Metronome Brewery. 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
4: All right. Go ahead and meet him.

That was a piece of mine called Pig's Eye Landing, which refers to what? Beer? What? Here, this is the name of this city originally. It was Pig's Eye Landing. Anyone know why? History test. Oh, you'd love to know. See, this is... Don't encourage me. There was a guy named Pierre who had a white... His eye was white, and he sold bootleg liquor in a cave on the river. And they named a whole civilization after that. yeah, I don't know. But a priest came by later and cleaned things up. But that was a... Yeah. That was commissioned by St. Paul Central High School. Now we're going to do another one of mine. I don't program my own music because it's any good, just because it's free for me. It's free to me, asterisk. Thank you very much. This is Silver Flow the Streams.

0: the Metronome Youth Jazz Orchestra, with special guests Tyler Lustick, Jackson Peters, Ella Grace, Michael May, Owen Daly, Andalee Berberi. Stand up.
1: You've been listening to Jazz at MPS from Jazz 88. The Metronome Youth Jazz Orchestra was recorded Saturday, June 20th at the Youth Stage as part of the 2026 Twin Cities Jazz Festival. Special thanks to Metronome Brewery, sound person Neil Jerry, and the Twin Cities Jazz Festival. 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
1: As well as a healthy dose of classical music. Loving it all, Bevan ignored the pop music of his day and instead dove into piano lessons at 7, went on to study at Eastman School of Music, to teach at UC Berkeley, and eventually to write for film and television. Talking to Trees includes Bevan's original compositions along with fresh takes on well-known classics, all honoring the importance of our natural environment. I'm Judy Carmichael, and this is Jazz Inspired. Here's Bevan Manson's composition, Redwood, from his CD, Talking to Trees.

0: I'm excited about the theme of this CD, and it's such a great time for that. And I want you to speak to that, and also the fabulous Japanese phrase, forest bathing. I'd love that phrase. So talk about that.
1: One of the great things in Japanese culture is this tradition called forest bathing. There's been books written about it. It's really not that complicated. It's basically about walking through the trees, walking through a forest. And Japan is actually, while it's one of the most heavily populated nations in the world, it does have a tremendous amount of forest, and the people revere that. When you think about the very busy life someone might lead in a place like Tokyo or Kyoto, there's this respite that people get from forest bathing, which is walking at a very measured pace, very conscious pace through the forest, taking in the really healthy aroma, which has been scientifically proven to be good for you anyway. So go do it wherever you are. I don't care if you're on Long Island or Nebraska, but you got to do it. When you're walking through the forest, you're in a natural environment that's healthy for you and beneficial, but also in a spiritual way, it's very beneficial too, because it's where we come from. We come from the forests as human beings. And so the Japanese in particular have this tradition, and many of their forests have pathways through these wonderful groves, which are very thick and very aromatic. And sometimes you're supposed to just stop and just be with the trees. And I've had this experience actually in the United States in the Redwood forests in Northern California. I had been on the East Coast most of my life, but when I moved to California to work, I experienced that in Marin County, and I was completely, I became a different person for a while. I was calmer. I was completely subjected to the peacefulness of the trees. And in that particular Redwood forest, just north of San Rafael, I think, in California, I learned later that after World War II, the first delegation set up for the United Nations was asked to meet there because the organizers figured it was one of the most peaceful places in the world, and they wanted everybody to really feel that peace was a regular thing. It wasn't just something that could happen every so often. It was in the forest. It was just there, and it's been there for thousands of years. And everybody who attended, all the nations that later become the initial, all the delegates who brought their nations into the United Nations, were just completely overwhelmed too by the peacefulness of it. And that has to be part of our lives. Also, I included some quotes from some philosophers regarding, you know, we're one with this. We are one with the trees, really. We actually, on a basic level, scientifically, we actually, believe it or not, share a lot of DNA. You know, I thought, okay, we share a lot of DNA with orangutans and monkeys and other primates, but actually we share a pretty good amount of DNA with the trees themselves. And as we now know, the trees, just like us, have a very sophisticated communication system with fungi and with all kinds of creatures that live in the soil. There's a lot of, I love this word, cooperation with other creatures. Everybody kind of works together. The trees help out the smaller creatures and the fungi help nurture the trees. And there's a tremendous amount of communication. It just happens very slowly, so we don't necessarily notice it. But for tree scientists, when they walk among the trees and they look in the soil and they're sitting there, they can see these minute changes that happen and how things move along and how there's these messages that are sent back and forth very slowly, but they're there. So they're really, truly marvelous living beings, and they deserve you know, just the same amount of care that, you know, any one of us do. So, and besides that, on a selfish level, we need them. You know, we can't breathe without them. So,
0: right, exactly.
1: What the heck, you know? I mean.

0: Willow Weep for Me from my guest Bevan Manson's CD, Talking to Trees. I'm Judy Carmichael, and this is Jazz Inspired. Bevan's CD celebrates his love of trees and their importance in our lives on multiple levels.
1: It might be the music, but one thing I wanted to communicate was that mysterious movement, that sense of communication, that if we listen, and of course we all need to listen more anyway, but if we listen, actually listen to the trees, we can hear things. If you're there long enough, we can hear stuff, and we know they're alive. It might just be for some people the rustling in the leaves, but even that does things. Or it might be some the sound of some animals who use the trees, whether they're insects or small creatures, whether they use the trees in some kind of beneficial way as nutrients or in a cooperative way. But we'll hear it if we're there long enough. And that's what I wanted the music to convey a little bit. And also, Tierney Sutton is the main vocalist on this piece, but she has a way of communicating herself. And she has a lot of detail in her voice. That's always been one thing I've loved about her singing. And so she has this microscopic way of phrasing that reminds me, in a funny way, of how the trees are doing so many things themselves, communicating so many subtle things. Just look a little bit under the bark, look a little bit under the roots, you'll find all this stuff going on. So it was all part of kind of a slow process, but those are some of the reasons that I think it came together.

0: People always talk about the size of the redwoods. That's always the thing that they will say. And I grew up in California, then moved to New York. And
1: where were you in California?
0: I was in Southern California, in Los Angeles, Whittier. I grew up there, and then my first gigs were in Newport Beach. So that's how I started out. But what I remember are these childhood trips to Northern California. And to me, it's always the smell.
1: Yes.
0: And you know how music and smells take you right back.
1: Right.
0: That more than anything, they can, you
1: that's
0: can't
1: a really
0: think.
1: Good point.
0: It
1: yeah.
0: really, and I found out, and some doctor's going to say I'm wrong, but I have read, not that I believe everything I read, but this was at the same spot. They're near each other in the brain. They're very basic spots that smells can take you right back in the same way music does. And I remember that smell of those redwood forests so vividly.
1: Yes, yes.
0: And that's what would take me to that spot. The size, too. But what I really love is using this also as a metaphor of, I'm picturing being in those forests, how much I love it, and that if you are open to it, it does make you quiet. It makes
1: yes.
0: you listen.
1: Yes.
0: Because you, if you are not overwhelmed by
1: right.
0: the size and the age of
1: yeah.
0: these trees
1: yeah.
0: and the smell, that it does make you stop, and then you start hearing things grow.
1: Yes, that's right.
0: You can
1: that's
0: actually,
1: what I meant, yes.
0: It was really,
1: exactly.
0: I was taking a walk with someone years ago through this, and I made a comparison, this was many years ago, and I really got into it, and I said, isn't it interesting when you're in this environment, when you're in the city's in charge, but
1: right.
0: when you're in the forest, I said, nothing else matters, and it could take over. If we stood here, we'd be grown over. And then my friend got freaked out. But I was stop that, Judy. But you really do. And
1: you really do, yeah.
0: Yeah, and I yeah. love that about this
1: right.
0: CD, because your music does exactly what you hoped it does. It really takes you to that beautiful spot with your compositions and the ones that you've arranged. And Tierney, I think of her as kind of her voice, and especially on this recording, as sort of dreamy and mystical in its own
1: yeah.
0: way. So
1: yes.
0: she naturally brings at least
1: right.
0: brings me to that spot to
1: right.
0: where it's sort of like
1: right.
0: you've gone off into this other plane
1: right.
0: of consciousness.
1: Right.
0: And it was, talk about All Blues, because that was great too. To hear how what you did with that and what she did with that.
1: That was one of these tracks that I immediately, you know, I hadn't thought of her immediately, but then I thought of her voice and the way she phrases. And the track is relevant to me because no matter when I hear that song and all, even the original on Kind of Blue, I always think of the ocean. Right away. I don't know when the lyrics were written. They must have been written quite a long time later than the 59 recording. But as soon as I saw the lyrics, I thought, oh, Tierney's got to do this. This just makes perfect sense. And this has got to be part of this record, because it's also, in the same way the trees give us the peace, the ocean does that too. This is about the sea, and it's about stillness. But there's something mysterious about that Bill Evans, Paul Chambers introduction there that just led me into feeling I was going to be in nature as soon as I heard this. It was so different from the hard bop energy that, you know, you would associate with Miles before that recording. And I just felt a sense of peace immediately. And the same with All Blues. But the orchestration that I decided on, including mandolin in a couple of places and a lot of woodwinds in a kind of ethereal kind of way in different places, the classical woodwinds and then later the jazz woodwinds. I always felt this lightness being at the ocean. And again, we need the ocean, and the ocean needs us. It's got to be cooperative. And so I wanted to incorporate just the feeling of us, the humanity, the vocal, but also a lot of the mysterious instrumental stuff was the ocean itself.

0: Vocalist Tierney Sutton on All Blues, from Bevan Manson's CD, Talking to Trees. I'm Judy Carmichael, and this is Jazz Inspired. Hi, I'm Judy Carmichael. On my show, Jazz Inspired, I talk with celebrated creative artists who love jazz. Join me this week for my conversation with film and TV composer Bevan Manson. We talk about his new CD, Talking to Trees, a celebration of nature and its place in our lives.
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0: 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I'm talking with my guest, pianist-composer Tamir Hendelman, about his new duo CD with vocalist Tierney Sutton and the challenge singers have with Jobim's Waters of March. Tierney decided to finally memorize the lyric, and the difficulty of that endeavor inspired her to call it her Diane Nyad moment, referring to the long-distance swimmer who at 64 swam from Havana, Cuba to Key West, Florida. I love you telling me this because I'm a new singer, so I'm not attacking things like that. You know, I'm a storyteller and I'm not trying to do, you know, something like that. I'm doing Deed I Do.
3: Of course.
0: You
3: know?
0: So,
3: for sure.
0: But I just had Nina Clark, who's a fabulous British singer, say that she was terrible at list songs, which
3: is
0: exactly what you're talking about. And I thought, it never even occurred to me, but that's because I'd never sing a song like that, so I never had to deal with that.
3: Yeah.
0: But I heard Diane Nyad moment.
3: Well, you know, the other list song on this recording is Spring, Spring, Spring. And she...
0: Now that is an amazing song. I didn't know that song.
3: Right.
0: So talk about this. This really got... Yeah. I loved it.
3: Well, Johnny Mercer was Alan Bergman's mentor. And Alan, one day when Tierney told him that we're doing a spring CD, he asked her, have you ever heard of this Spring, Spring, Spring? And Alan and Marilyn were seated in their little study across from each other. And they were in their 90s. And she was having some memory issues and things like that. But as soon as they began ping-ponging back and forth the lyrics and the rhymes, which is an endless funny rhyme about all the animals of the forest and spring, spring, spring. You know, they knew it by heart. It was just like an encyclopedia of clever rhymes about animals.
0: Yeah. Yeah. I was also impressed with Tierney's really going low. You know, I was sort of singing along with her. I thought, I didn't know she could go down in my territory. Because it keeps jumping back and forth.
3: Yes.
0: It's very impressive. I loved it. I loved it.
3: Yeah.
4: The barnyard is busy in a regular tizzy. And the obvious reason is because of the season. My nature's lyrical in her yearly miracle. Spring, spring, spring. while the henfolk are hatching, while their menfolk are scratching, to ensure the survival of each brand new arrival. Each nest is twittering.

clothes off together. Sun's getting shiner, need a spotlight, the finery in spring, spring, spring. To itself, each amoeba softly glows, octoliba, and the

0: You sent me one of my all-time favorite recordings, Here's to Life, because whenever I need something to bring me home, I call it. I talked to Mike Renzi. I don't know if you ever knew Mike Renzi, the great piano player who's Tony's accompanist and all these things. And I'm fascinated, obviously, by inspiration, but also by people who can play so differently that have the same inspirations. It's interesting what inspires people and what we all do with that information. Yes. And so he and I were talking during the pandemic. We called each other every week to sort of keep each other. What are you working on? What are you working on? You know, that thing. Yeah. And we're both huge fans, or he was, the late Mike Renzi, of the Jobim Sinatra, because I would talk about something that just sort of put me in the right mood. Right. But also Here's to Life, because I think of this as kind of Shirley's answer to Frank's, I did it my way, you know, which is really macho and no matter what, man, I'm a man and I did it my way. And hers is this sensual, beautiful, here's to life, no matter what. Mm-hmm. And this track, I was so pleased that this is one that touches you too. Oh. Talk about this.
1: Well, okay. One of the first vocalists who I performed with was a wonderful singer from the Boston area named Rebecca Paris. And she was a real Shirley Horn fan and Sarah fan. And I totally got the feeling of kind of savoring life, living life, and that really, really living those lyrics. You know, a lot of these lyrics of these songs are things that we can aspire to as people. If you live those life lessons and you really, you know, remember each person that you met and you, I mean, whatever, these are very inspiring lyrics.
2: No complaints and no regrets. I still believe in chasing dreams and placing

in yesterday. And who knows what tomorrow brings or takes away. As long as I'm still in the game, I want to play.

0: Shirley, I got to hear her at the Cine Grill at the Roosevelt Hotel in LA. Oh, what a performer. And the tempos, the slow tempos that she would do. There was a joke about Shirley. How does Shirley Horn count a ballad? And the answer is one and.
1: Yeah. Well, that's a real musician's joke.
0: But I mean, her flexibility with time, you know, it's Joao Gilberto also had that, you know, where his guitar rhythm was so on, but his rhythm was so laid back. It's like you're already like 3 measures behind, but I know it's like Carmen McRae.
1: Oh, yeah.
0: Carmen McRae, another example of somebody that's really elastic with time. And I think Shirley, growing up where she did, I just think that she was really into some of the people that are really orchestral, like Earl Garner, like, you know, like those big, thick voicings. And ears, that's so delicious. It's like Ravel up there, 11s, with those upper triads. And people don't really talk about that. But she had these beautiful two-handed voicings, and she would color. She even, there's a great album that I love that she did with Carmen McRae that was dedicated to you, was the name of the album. And it was Carmen's tribute to Sarah Vaughan. And she chose Shirley as the pianist.

0: A 1991 recording of Carmen McRae with Shirley Horn on piano, from Carmen's tribute to Sarah Vaughan. I'm Judy Carmichael, and this is Jazz Inspired. I got to hear Sarah Vaughan speaking of slow tempos. I knew Sarah, and she was a great friend, and I got to hear her play a lot, and I saw her a couple times with new piano players that she was sort of trying out. And her thing was to choose a agonizingly slow tempo.
1: I love that.
0: to see what would happen.
1: That's good.
0: And it would be that kind of Shirley, you know, Shirley Horn tempo. And I watched some people crash and burn, you know, because it would be like, you know, the thing when Harold Jones was there and it's like he's lifting up to then like do the brushes, but the arm's still up in the air before it comes down. It's sort of like the one hand kind of thing. And people who can make that happen, though, like you say, it's... You're relaxed with it because they're relaxed with it.
1: Yeah.
0: That, you know, somebody like a Shirley Horn or a Sarah Vaughan, people who really love those tempos and can carry it off because it ain't
1: you
0: easy.
1: Know, yeah, you're right. It reminds me about a couple of things. One is that thing we didn't talk about is Shirley Horn's group to play those rubato ballad tempos where it really is, every beat is a different length. And yet they made it feel so natural.
0: It's wonderful. Mm. This was so much fun and a killing piano solo on this, boy. I was really into this track.
1: Gosh.
0: I was like, whoa, you know, we're going wild here. This was really jumped out at me. So this recording this and how you put this one together, because it was really fun.
1: Well, so during the pandemic, I started the online concert series every Saturday night, kind of Tamir from home. And we were all distance, of course, but then eventually I was like, well, I got to have some guests. So I brought in John Clayton. I brought in Terrell Stafford doing it online. I said, Tierney, why don't you come by? We'll wear masks, whatever we need to do, and let's start something. And this one person said, I'd like you guys to record It's Wonderful. And I'm not sure if the idea came from him or from Tierney, but it basically became something inspired by Count Basie, by Sammy Nestico, by Ella's arrangement. I think maybe it was Nelson Riddle. I'm trying to remember who it was that came up with that big band arrangement that she did where she has all these French lyrics, Smagnifique, all those things. And so we basically created a little two-person reduction of that. And we were about to record it, and we had only like a half an hour left. And Tierney had put her curling iron in my bathroom. Now, I don't really know much about curling irons. This thing was unplugged. I was like, let me just move this thing. And I'm like, ouch, this is really hot. So I'm putting my finger.
0: Oh my God.
1: So I'm putting my finger underwater. I'm like, I think we're going to be okay. Let's do a take. So we recorded.
0: Oh my God, it's hurting my hands in empathy.
1: I know.
0: This is awful.
1: So we did a take. And I'm like, Tierney, I think we almost got it. Let me cool my hand one more time and then we'll do the take.
0: Oh, no.
1: So the point is...
0: This is awful.
1: The point is my fingers are completely healed right now. Everything is totally fine. But it just shows you do whatever you need to do.

0: this has been a delight. Thank you so much. And thanks for this beautiful CD and making me think about spring. And we're here with all this positivity and the hope that you were talking and the beauty. I really loved meeting you. Thank you so much.
1: It was so wonderful. Really, really enjoyed it.
0: Thank you. You've been listening to my conversation with Tamir Hendelman. I hope you'll join me next time when I talk with another creative person about how jazz inspires their life and work. I'm Judy Carmichael, the host and producer of Jazz Inspired. 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Our opening music was Airmail Special, and the mid-break music is a smooth one from my CD, High on Fats and Other Stuff. The closing music is Old Fashioned Love from my CD Trio. I'm on piano with my Cashman on sax and Chris Flory on guitar. 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
1: In my early 20s, yeah. And I was impressed with that then, that there was, I remember that I was at some tea house and they had the beautiful young woman came out and had the tray of drinks and she leaned down like a ballet dancer, did it very slowly as she was serving. And nobody knows service like the Japanese either.
2: Oh,
1: you know,
2: yes.
1: It was all so elegant and beautiful and poetic.
2: Yeah, the
1: and
2: tea
1: so
2: ceremony.
1: And I thought I was being funny and clever and I can dance and I'm coordinated and I'm an athlete. And I thought, oh, I can do this. I'm going to, you know, and I was young and I did it, made a total fool of myself. I couldn't do it a fraction as well as this woman. thank God I, you know, halfway through bailed out realizing I couldn't do it. She had made it look so easy and it was like seeing ballet. That culture definitely has something that we could use a dose of. And so I'm wondering, for you, have you spent a lot of time there? You obviously relate with different things in it. Talk about that is obviously an inspiration for you.
2: It's funny you mention that. No, I actually haven't been there. I was invited once and I couldn't go. But I have a lot of friends who are Japanese. Mm. And from a very early age. And I was struck by how centered they were. How, you know, there was an inner peace to them. I think probably at least four or five folks I've known have communicated that to me without even saying a word.
1: Mm.
2: I've played various gigs with different Japanese musicians and I think that holds true for them too. There's some inner sensibility that a guy I know in a little bit in L.A., Gary Fukushima, who's a pianist, plays for a lot of vocalists, is one of the most, in a Buddha-like way, he's one of the happiest people I've ever known.
1: Mm-hmm.
2: In a Buddha-like way, even when he's playing, I have this image of the Buddha with his arms folded over his stomach and smiling because he's breathing right and he's at peace with himself. And he's a very fine musician, but even if he wasn't, I still would feel this, sense this from him. And I think just about every Japanese person I've met has been like that. And so I've always been attracted to that. And also just the influences in music that the Japanese have caused. Debussy is the real obvious example. There's a lot of Japanese in Debussy, and there's a lot of Japanese, for that matter, in Stravinsky, to a certain extent, Chinese as well, but in particular Japanese. I think that European early 20th century fascination, late 19th century fascination with Japanese art, certainly, obviously, we all know it influenced Monet and people like that. But I think there was just a general fascination because the beauty of the products that the culture produced, just that beauty itself communicates a lot. I have friends who just collect Japanese things, and there's got to be a reason for that, that it gives them a sense of peace just having it in the home. It's a reminder, well, we're not in one of those forests north of Tokyo where you couldn't believe that you're just a few miles away. Actually, even in Tokyo, there's a park where you can just be away from everything. But even if you're not, even if you're in, if you're in Long Beach, you know, in the middle of everything, you can still feel that with some of these objects. It's like the tea ceremony. It's just each object has its own sort of internal ritual, I think. They somehow have a way of doing that. I forget the Japanese word, but there's a tradition they have of making objects that have slight imperfections in them. Then they're very treasured. They're not perfect at all, but they have these imperfections. They kind of remind us of ourselves, I think, that we have these little faults, you know, but the object itself is just a child of the spirit, you know, it's just a

beautiful piece of art that has a value of its own, even though it's imperfect. There's some design flaw or incomplete thing that didn't get done with the object, and yet those are revered in Japan. I forget the name of the word, but there's a whole tradition of that. And it just reminds me of when I'm, to be slightly narcissistic, when I'm commiserating with myself about some piece I've written that I don't feel is quite right, or I start thinking there's some imperfection and I have to be reminded of something like that. You know, it's okay. Let it go. Let it go. You know?

0: My guest, Bevan Manson's Sprig Spring epilogue from his CD, Talking to Trees. I'm Judy Carmichael, and this is Jazz Inspired. Talk about, I love Dance of the Mangrove Trees. Such a beautiful, beautiful track. And I happen to be a fan of mangrove trees.
1: Oh, wonderful.
0: So I know their importance, but I want you to talk about that because that's very important. I think a lot of people don't know that all of these different things are operating that influence our climate and can help it.
1: Yeah. Well, I saw a documentary at some point about the dangers the mangrove trees are experiencing in Florida. And there are in a number of places, but they're particularly important in Florida because they literally hold the water areas together. They have very extended systems of roots, and they're very important in that they create a lot of stability. And of course, Florida is just, you know, very pretty soggy place. I mean, there's a lot of swamps and there's a lot of inlets and rivers, and the mangrove trees are really important to keep all this going. And honestly, I didn't know that much about them, but I was really struck at how basic they are to the safety. It's about, I mean, in a selfish way for us humans, it's really about safety. We've got to preserve these wetlands. They're really important to us everywhere. And so the mangrove trees, there's industrial pollution, there's all kinds of problems that have to be regulated. And the mangrove trees are, first of all, aside from their importance that way, they're very beautiful trees. They're just gorgeous, gorgeous trees. And I was just struck by, they look sometimes as though they're floating in the water. And I could imagine them dancing, actually, with each other, with the fish, with other animals. They have this alive aspect to them that, you know, some trees like oak trees are really solid and they give you a lot of reassurance. And, you know, it's no wonder they're so revered in places like England and hopefully in places like America. But the mangroves are ballet dancers to me. So I was imagining them dancing, you know, late at night after they've been they actually drift a bit. And I was imagining them embracing each other and dancing. Mm-hmm. And I was very lucky to get several people involved in that track. It's not a vocal track, it's an instrumental track. But speaking of not Japan, but a little bit of Eastern centeredness, I was very lucky to have two Korean-born musicians on it. Gordon Au, Dixieland trumpet player from New York, who coincidentally I knew when he was very young, when I was running the jazz department at UC Berkeley, and he was a member there of that. I thought he would become a mathematician or a biologist or something, as most students from UC Berkeley go into the sciences or similar. But he ended up being a freelance trumpet player in New York. And also the leader of the string group, Alyssa Park, is one of our most beloved string players in Los Angeles. She's just a marvelous violinist. And she has a sense of peace about her wherever she goes. She has a wonderful string quartet, the Lyris Quartet. And three of those folks were playing on this track. I was very lucky to get them. But she brings the peace. And so I was thinking when I knew she was available, she's played a few other classical pieces of mine. So we've done some work in the past. But when I knew she was available, I immediately, you know, wanted to write at least a little solo for her in this thing. And I'm really glad I did. That's part and parcel of it.

0: You've talked about all these influences so poetically, but what is your actual process day to day? Because I know, because we spoke before, that you are writing every day.
1: Oh, so yes.
0: How do you do that?
1: I never have a dearth of musical ideas. They just come up. Mm-hmm. They're pure music. They don't have any raison d'etre except to be, they're a phrase or a rhythmic idea. When I was very young, I started composing when I was 7, and I think my first intentions were just simply having to do with a fascination with harmony. So that exists to this day. I might just sit down at the piano and have a little thought that is just about harmony. A lot of times these ideas have their own communication. This is a little bit like the trees, I suppose. Within the germ of the idea is the entire piece. It's like a seed. So you sense after a while, to me, the notes are really alive. You're listening to them and you're saying, where are you going? What do you want to do with this? Just to digress for 2 seconds, the piece that I wrote a few years ago, it was a commission from an orchestra in Ventura County. It's a guitar concerto. It's called Santa Monica Mountains. It's all about the Santa Monica Mountains recreational areas, which is actually the largest federal park in the United States, technically. Stretches for many, many miles inland and borders the ocean. And it's got everything. It's the ocean, it's mountains, it's trails, it's ancient Chumash Indian sites. It's these ranches that were abandoned many years ago, these little homesteads. But it's the sky as well. It's a lot of things. A lot of the area the Chumash, in fact, regarded as spiritual and sacred. And so there was a lot to write about. And so it's a 4-movement piece, and each movement has a kind of a theme regarding an aspect of that area. So it does happen. What I'm saying is that wouldn't have happened if I hadn't been spending a lot of time there. It does happen in nature. And speaking of that guy, Beethoven, we know that he used to take walks in forests. I mean, I don't think he ever heard of Japanese traditions, but he used to take a lot of walks in forests. He'd have his notebook with him. And he remarked that some of his best ideas came to him while he was walking in the forest and just in nature. So, and you know, we got some definite proof of that with his Pastoral Symphony.

0: Beethoven's Symphony No. 6 in F major, Opus 68. We come back to that thought of being quiet and still and letting these things come to us, because I feel that everybody can gain from that. And that's our continuing theme on this show, is that it's not just being a great composer like you are or that guy Beethoven. It's all of us being more creative, but being open to that. And it doesn't mean that you have to go out and do a fabulous sculpture or write something. But if you are quiet and just at one with nature and letting it come in, great ideas come to us. That's proven.
1: That's right.
0: There's even something about the brain. I can't remember what it is, but that thing, I have a notebook by my bed because of that very thing, that there's that, I can't think of what it's called, but that when you're not quite awake, it's that when you're waking up, but you're still semi in a dream state, that things come in, and I get great ideas then. And so now I just have a little notebook next to the bed so that I can, because if you don't write it down, it's like a dream. If
1: right,
0: you don't write
1: exactly.
0: the dream down, you don't remember it.
1: That's right.
0: And yeah. So that's where we're advocates for that kind of practice, which it really is, in a beautiful way. People sometimes get worried about practice. I talk to kids when they'll say, I don't want to practice the piano or something. I'll say, well, you play soccer. Yeah. Well, don't you go out and you practice that so that it's more fun to play soccer? And they go, oh, yeah.
1: Right.
0: I said, same with piano.
1: Right. Good for you.
0: It's more fun to be good at it than to be bad at it. The more you practice. Yes.
1: Start kicking that piano pedal, not just the ball, not just the soccer ball. I like it.
0: Exactly. Yeah. Exactly. That's always, well, I'm a sports girl, so I use my sports metaphors. You've been listening to the first half of my conversation with composer Bevan Manson. I hope you'll join me here next time when I talk with another creative person about how jazz has inspired their life and work. I'm Judy Carmichael, the host and producer of Jazz Inspired. My production engineer is Curtis Hydoff. 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I'm on piano with Mike Hashem on sax and Chris Florey on guitar. 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

0: In 2024, singer-songwriter Nicole Zoraitis turned heads by taking home the Grammy for Best Vocal Jazz Album with a record of entirely self-written songs, practically unheard of in the jazz world. On the next Jazz Night in America, Nicole walks us through the twisting and winding personal story of her ambitious new record told through standards, originals, and spoken word. I'm Christian McBride.
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3: Good evening. It's time for a Jazz 88 roads and weather update. Looking at North St. Paul, the South Highway 120 is closed due to road construction at Highway 36. Also near Forest Lake, Highway 97 is closed at Highway 61 for MnDOT construction work. A hot one today. We had a high about 98 degrees. Looking at some cloud cover tonight, a low around 70 for the overnight tonight. Sunny skies and a high near 90 degrees. For tomorrow.
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from one great pianist to another. That's Abdullah Ibrahim from his recording A Celebration with Saud, with Johnny Diani on bass, a tribute to McCoy Tyner. Thank you for joining me. You're with D. Alexander. This is Jazz.

ain't made of light. But the mammy ain't his wife. Chopping cotton, don't be slow. Better finish out your row. Keep a moving with that plow. Drive a man will show you how. Get to work and root that stump. Drive a man will make you jump.

Max Roach with the voice of Abby Lincoln from We Insist. Max Roach's Freedom Now Suite with Driver Man, written by Max Roach and Oscar Brown Jr. And before that, we heard from Johnny Diani from his recording Africa, dedicated to Abdullah Ibrahim, who we recently lost. That was the name of the song. Let's continue with Stefan Harris, African Tarantella.

the voice of John Batiste from Hollywood Africans, the very thought of you. You're right here with me, D. Alexander. This is Jazz.

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Omar Sosa on piano with Paolo Fresu on trumpet, along with cellist and conductor producer Jacques Morlenbaum. From the recording Alma, we heard Moon on the Sky. You've heard it right here with me, D. Alexander. This is Jazz.

from the Tamika Reid Quartet, from her recording Dance, Skip, Hop. We heard the composition Under the Aurora Sky. Tamika Reid, the composer, and on cello with Jason Rebke bass, Tomas Fujiwara drums, and Mary Halverson on guitar. And right before that, the beautiful arrangement of Skylark from Mr. Kurt Elling from his recording The Questions. Let's continue with that great lady, Miss Etta Jones, from her recording Doing What She Does Best with Orange Colored Sky.

Joe Lovano from his recording Rush Hour, the orchestra conducted by Gunther Schuller, and we heard Charles Mingus's composition, Peggy's Blue Skylight. Right here with me, D. Alexander, this is Jazz.

Azar Lawrence from his recording New Sky, his composition Revelation. And before that, we heard from Makaya McRaven doing a phenomenal job on Lucy in the Sky with Diamonds from A Day in the Life, Impressions of Pepper. Let's continue with Stefan Harris and Blackout from the recording Sonic Creed. Let's take a trip to the sky with the voice of Gene Baylor.

That's Dave Miller on clarinet from his recording Blood Moon. We heard the composition Falling Sky. Thank you so much for joining me during this hour. If you have any questions or comments, you may reach out to us at jazznetwork@wfmt.com. We look forward to hearing from you. You're with D. Alexander. This is Jazz.

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Thank you for joining me. You were D. Alexander, and that was Mike Clark on drums, Leon Lee Dorsey bass, Mike LaDon on piano from the recording Blues on Top with their rendition of Willow Weep for Me. Thank you for joining me. More music coming up just for you. So stay with me. This is Jazz.

Harold Land on tenor, along with John Houston piano, Philly Joe Jones on drums, Monk Montgomery on bass. Recorded August 5th, 1975 at the Penthouse in Seattle, Washington. Nothing like a live performance. From Harold Land's Westward Bound, we heard the composition Beauty. Right before that, guitar man Kyle Ashe and his organ trio from Five Down Blues with Pete Benson on organ and George Flutis on drums. We heard his composition Dig Deep. Here's Michelle Ndegeo Cello from Ventriloquism with Waterfalls.

Chris Potter from his recording Gratitude, giving thanks to the great musicians who have made an impact on jazz. Each tune dedicated to someone who has influenced him, and we heard his rendition of Star Eyes with his dedication to Charlie Parker. And you've heard it right here with me, Dee Alexander. This is Jazz.

Jeremy Pelt on trumpet from The Art of Intimacy, Volume 1, with George Cables on piano, Peter Washington on bass. We heard the composition Ebony Moonbeams. Right before that, we heard from Branford Marsalis featuring the voice of Mr. Kurt Elling from Upward Spiral. Beautiful rendition of Blue Gardenia. Let's continue with pianist and composer Luke Carlos O'Reilly from I Too Sing America, A Black Man's Diary, with Good Trouble.

If there's ever a song that could bring you to tears, it's Duke Ellington's The Single Petal of a Rose from the Queen Suites, the Ellington Suites. And before that, the beautiful voice of a wonderful Canadian vocalist by the name of Katie Gheorghe from her recording simply called Featuring with one of her compositions, Cover Up. You've heard it right here with me, D. Alexander. This is Jazz.

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tune's called Out There. It opens up the album Sun Up to Sundown from the great guitarist Kenny Burrell. And joining Kenny, Cedar Walton.

on piano, Rufus Reed bass, Lewis Nash on drums, Ray Mantilla, additional percussion. This album was produced by Helen Keane, who produced a number of Bill Evans albums, among them the great Tony Bennett Bill Evans album. And Tony Bennett himself wrote a letter to Helen after he heard this recording, simply saying, Kenny Burrell and his small company of musical giants have created an album of music that stands the test of time. This, after all, is what determines a work of art. Very well said. Hello and welcome on in. Great to have you with us. Dave Schwann here. You're listening to the great American music we call jazz. As always, a pleasure to bring this music to you. Here's guitarist Alex Wintz from his recording Live to Tape. Alex has a trio here with Dave Barron on bass, Jimmy McBride on drums. Here is I'm All Smiles.

guitarist Alex Wintz with a tune called I'm All Smiles. That is from his recording Live to Tape. Alex and the trio with Dave Barron on bass and Jimmy McBride on drums. One more guitarist for you, Ronnie Ben-Hur. This is from his recording Signature, Cole Porter's tune So In Love.

From the recording signature, guitarist Ronnie Ben-Hur and Cole Porter's tune, So In Love. John Hicks here on piano, Rufus Reed on bass, LeRoy Williams on drums, and additional percussion from Steve Kroon. You're listening to Jazz with Dave Schwann. Up next, Joey Alexander and his trio. Actually, a quartet in some instances on this recording called Eclipse, because Joshua Redman joins the group on several cuts. We're not going to hear Joshua on this, but we are going to hear Joey at the piano, Ruben Rogers, bassist, and Eric Harlan on drums for Joey Alexander's tune. This has so much soul to it. I just love this piece. It's called Space.

Joey Alexander from his recording Eclipse, so named because it was recorded during the time of the solar eclipse back in August of 2017. That was Joey's tune called Space, and with Joey on piano, Ruben Rogers on bass, and Eric Harland on drums. You're listening to Jazz with Dave Schwann. Our thanks once again for joining us, and please stay with us. We have a lot of great music ahead.

Nice work if you can get it, and you can get it if you try. Charlie Byrd from the guitar artistry of Charlie Byrd from back in 1960. With Charlie on guitar, Keeter Betts bass, Buddy Deppenschmidt drums. And we'll pick up the pace now with Christian McBride and the outstanding Airmen of Note, the big band from the United States Air Force Band, conducted by Colonel Don Schofield, commander and conductor. This is from their recording, the 2020 Jazz Heritage Series. Christian McBride is one of three featured artists on this recording, the other two being Randy Brecker on trumpet and John Fitchuk on trombone. But here is Christian with the band and his tune called The Shade of the Cedar Tree.

I love that arrangement of the tune, The Shade of the Cedar Tree. Of course, the person who arranged it was the person who composed it, so that probably has a great deal to do with it. Christian McBride, bassist extraordinaire. He was the featured bassist with this band, the Airmen of Note, the United States Air Force Band, under the direction of Colonel Don Schofield, commander and conductor. Along with Christian, we heard soloing on trumpet, Master Sergeant Luke Brandon. On tenor sax, Master Sergeant Grant Langford, and on guitar, Master Sergeant Jeff Reeser. You're listening to Jazz with Dave Schwann, and here is the McCoy Tyner Big Band. Bob Belden conducts the band, and Howard Johnson, the late Howard Johnson, tuba player, is in this ensemble and arranged this tune, written by McCoy Tyner, a tribute to Thelonious Monk. It's called High Priest.

McCoy Tyner's tune, High Priest, written in tribute to the High Priest of modern music, of modern jazz, Thelonious Monk. McCoy Tyner there at the piano, of course, and the big band conducted by Bob Belden. That is from the recording, The Turning Point. And as we mentioned before we played the cut, Howard Johnson, tuba player, was in the band, the late Howard Johnson, who did so much to bring that instrument to the forefront in various ensembles, also arranged the tune here, High Priest. You're listening to Jazz with Dave Schwann, and here is a tribute to the late pianist Harold Mayburn. He's part of this trio, led by Leon Lee Dorsey on bass and Mike Clark on drums. Leon's recording is called Thank You, Mr. Mayburn, and here is a tune by another great pianist, Errol Garner. Misty.

Errol Garner's Misty. From the recording Thank You, Mr. Mayburn, led by bassist Leon Lee Dorsey, Harold Mayburn indeed at the piano, Mike Clark on drums. This recording made in July of 2019, just a few months, a couple months really, before Harold Mayburn passed away. You're listening to Jazz with Dave Schwann and Jeff Hamilton.

Tune by Thad Jones called Big Dipper. From Catch Me If You Can, the CD from the Jeff Hamilton Trio. Jeff on drums, Tamir Hendelman piano, John Hamar bass. We thank you so much for joining us this hour and hope you enjoyed all the great American music we call jazz. Dave Schwann finishing up with Carl Saunders from his recording Jazz Trumpet and Joe Henderson's Recordame.

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That's Bill O'Connell, recorded live in Nyack, New York, with The Song Is You, from his CD, Monk's Cha-Cha. Hello, greetings, welcome. You're listening to Jazz with Dave Juan, our pleasure to

have you aboard, and our pleasure to bring you this great music. We have the Uptown Jazz Tentet up next, a 10-piece group, and the CD here is called What's Next, which is also the name of a tune on the recording, but we're going to hear something dedicated to the late, great Junior Mance, a pianist on the scene for many, many years, decades, in fact. Here is Mance's

Mance's Dance. A salute to the late great pianist Junior Mance. Written by Tatum Greenblatt, we heard Tatum soloing on trumpet along with Andrew Gutauskas on alto sax and Adam Birnbaum on piano from the album What's Next from the Uptown Jazz Tentet. You're listening to Jazz with Dave Schwann and tenor saxophonist Gregory Tardy. This from his recording, If Time Could Stand Still, and he says this, I swing because I'm happy.

I swing because I'm happy. That does swing right along, doesn't it? Gregory Tardy's tune. We heard Gregory on tenor sax with Keith Brown on piano, Alexander Claffey the bassist, and Willie Jones III on drums. That's from Gregory's recording called If Time Could Stand Still. Here's something from Dr. Lonnie Smith's recording done at the Jazz Standard in New York. It's called All in My Mind. Jonathan Kreisberg joins Dr. Smith on guitar and Jonathan Blake on drums for Tad Dameron's classic tune on a misty night.

How about that? Dr. Lonnie Smith live at the Jazz Standard in New York with Tad Dameron's On a Misty Night. Dr. Smith joined by Jonathan Blake on drums, Jonathan Kreisberg on guitar, and of course Dr. Lonnie Smith at the Hammond B3. That's from the recording called All in My Mind. You're listening to Jazz with Dave Schwann. We have a lot more jazz in mind just for you. Please stay with us. Well, if you enjoyed Jonathan Kreisberg's guitar work there with Dr. Smith, and that certainly was an outstanding solo on a Misty Night, you will also enjoy the guitar work of Dave Stryker coming up. Not only Dave on guitar, but the WDR Big Band, based in Cologne, Germany, and under the direction of Bob Mintzer. Something coming up in just a second from the recording Blue Soul with Dave and the Big Band. But first, I think you will also enjoy this.

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I've a powerful anesthesia in my fist, and the perfect wrist to give your neck a twist.

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And I've learned to give the well-known witch's curse. I've a terrible tongue and a temper for two. And everything I've got, ooh, it's not a lot.

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With Everything I've Got Belongs to You. That is from an absolutely outstanding CD called The Window. She is joined there by pianist Sullivan Fortner. And that's just a sampling of the outstanding music that you'll hear from both of these artists on this recording. And here is guitarist Dave Stryker, the WDR Big Band, from their recording Blue Soul and Prince's tune, When Doves Cry.

Dave Stryker with the WDR Big Band under the direction of Bob Mincer. Prince's tune, When Doves Cry, of course, Dave on guitar. Johann Horlin on alto sax, Hans Decker on drums. Also a shout out to Billy Test on organ, making things happen with the whole band on When Doves Cry. All of those people getting together for a great CD called Blue Soul. You're listening to Jazz with Dave Schwann. How about a little Thelonious Monk, played by Ralph Moore?

Thelonious Monk's Reflections, played by tenor saxophonist Ralph Moore from his recording Three Score. And with Ralph, Eric Reed, the pianist, Gerald Cannon on bass, and Willie Jones III on drums. And let's stay in that reflective mood with Denise Donatelli.

the artistry of Denise Donatelli with Daydream. It's from her recording Find a Heart. Jeffrey Keyser at the piano. That is a beautiful rendition of that tune. Dave Schwann here. Let's pick up the pace and have some blues from Tim Warfield.

Lou Donaldson's Hipty Hop from Tim Warfield. That's from his recording Jazzland. Tim on tenor, Terrell Stafford on trumpet, Pat Bianchi on the Hammond B3, Byron Landham drums, Daniel Sudownick percussion. We thank you so much for joining us this hour and hope you enjoyed all the great American music we call jazz. Dave Schwann finishing up with Doug Webb from his recording Bright Side and Steak Sauce.

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There is vibraphonist Ben Gillis with his tune called Camera Eyes. It opens up his CD, Dare to Be. A bit of a fooler there as it starts out so slow and laid back and then picks right up. Good stuff from Ben, along with Nate Bradley on guitar, Ugana Okegwo bass, and Jason Tiemann on drums. Ben Gillis joining a long line of great vibraphonists throughout the history of jazz, people like Gary Burton, of course, Milt Jackson, and Bobby Hutcherson. Ben Gillis making his own contribution. Hello there. How you doing? We hope things are going well for you and yours. Dave Schwann here. You're listening to the great American music we call jazz. Thank you so much for joining us, and thank you for supporting the music as well. Pianist Eric Reed up next from his recording called For Such a Time as This. Eric felt compelled to express musically his feelings on the times in which we live, and does so very well on a number of things on this recording. He is joined by Alex Bonham on bass and Kevin Kenner on drums. Here is Eric Reed with his tune, The Break.

That's Eric Reed from his recording For Such a Time as This. His tune called The Break. Eric at the piano, Alex Bonham on bass, and Kevin Kenner on drums. You're listening to Jazz with Dave Schwann. Our thanks yet again for joining us. And up next, Gerald Beckett on flute from his recording Oblivion, and a very interesting take on Miles Davis's classic tune, So What?

Gerald Beckett from his recording Oblivion. And So What? Gerald on flute, doing all of the flute parts, multi-tracking himself there. Ruben Salcedo, alto sax. Steve McQuarrie, piano. Nancy Bean on cello. And Charles Thomas on bass with Greg German on drums. I like the way this starts off. The duplication of the original version of So What with Paul Chambers on bass and Bill Evans on piano on the Kind of Blue album, of course, by Miles Davis. But Gerald doing the flute parts at the beginning and Charles Thomas bowing the bass. Great work there. You're listening to Jazz with Dave Juan. Here's Tom Harrell.

The title cut to Tom Harrell's CD, Sail Away, which has become somewhat of a contemporary classic. A number of people doing that cut since this recording was made around 1989, March of that year to be exact. Tom on flugelhorn and trumpet on this recording. James Williams on piano, John Abercrombie on guitar, Ray Drummond bass, and Adam Nussbaum on drums. You're listening to Jazz with Dave Schwann. We have a lot more music ahead. Please stay with us, and thanks again for joining us. Coming up, something from Joshua Redman, Brad Meldow, Christian McBride, and Brian Blade, also the SF Jazz Collective. But first, here's Barbara Morrison.

Thinking of You, Joe, a tribute to Joe Williams from Barbara Morrison. That's from the album of the same name, and we heard Phil Wright on piano. Four of the most outstanding players in jazz got together to put out an album called Round Again. Those players being Joshua Redman on sax, Brad Meldow piano, Christian McBride bass, and Brian Blade on drums. Quite a lineup, isn't it? This is the title cut, if you will. It's called Right Back, Round Again.

right back round again. Joshua Redman there on tenor. He wrote the tune. Brad Meldow, the pianist, with Christian McBride on bass and Brian Blade on drums. That quartet on the CD called Round Again. As we said before, we played the cut, four of the most outstanding musicians in jazz, and they make up an outstanding quartet. You're listening to Jazz with Dave Schwann. Here is an outstanding ensemble, the SF Jazz Collective, based in San Francisco. This is from their 2-CD set from 2016, music of Miles Davis and original compositions. We're going to hear an original composition by trumpeter Sean Jones, dedicated to a founder or co-founder of the SF Jazz Collective, the great Bobby Hutcherson. This is a beautiful piece of music. It's called Hutcherson Hug.

A beautiful tribute to a great musician, Bobby Hutcherson, a co-founder of the ensemble we just heard, the SF Jazz Collective. The tune is called Hutcherson Hug, written by the trumpeter in the group, in this case, back in 2016, Sean Jones. Sean wrote in the booklet notes to this recording that Bobby Hutcherson, being a co-founder of the ensemble, wanted not only good musicians but good people in this group. And prior to every rehearsal that Bobby was involved with, he gave everybody a hug just before they began playing to make them feel wanted and included. And that music certainly does reflect that beautiful attitude. Along with Sean Jones on trumpet, Miguel Zenon alto, David Sanchez tenor, Robin Eubanks on trombone, Warren Wolf on vibes. What beautiful playing from Warren there. Edward Simon on piano, Matt Penman on bass, and Obed Calvert on drums. You're listening to Jazz with Dave Schwann. How about something classic from John Coltrane? From Giant Steps, here is Mr. P.C.

No doubt about it. John Coltrane. And from the 1959 classic album, Giant Steps, the tune called Mr. PC. Paul Chambers is Mr. PC, and that's who we heard on bass there, with John Coltrane on tenor, Tommy Flanagan at piano, and Art Taylor on drums. Paul Chambers and John Coltrane, of course, playing with Miles Davis about that time, too. We thank you so much for joining us this hour and hope you enjoyed all the great American music we call jazz. Dave Schwann finishing up with the Verve Jazz Ensemble and the title cut to their CD, Connect the Dots.

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That's Giant drummer Lewis Hayes with a tune written by his buddy trumpeter Freddie Hubbard called Crisis. It's also the title of this album, with Abraham Burton on saxophone, vibist Steve Nelson, pianist David Hazeltine, bassist Desron Douglas, and vocalist Camille Thurman, who's coming up next. I'm John Hill. Thanks for joining me.

That's Wes Montgomery's tune 4/6, performed by the great Pat Martino from his album Remember, a tribute to Wes Montgomery, with Dave Kokoski on piano, the bassist John Patitucci, and Scott Allen Robinson on drums. That was preceded by saxophonist Sherelle Cassidy, her album called Gratitude, the tune Suspect. And Sherelle certainly knows how to put a band together. Cyrus Chestnut at the piano, bassist Christian McBride, drummer Lewis Nash, with special guests Michael Dees on trombone and trumpeter Terrell Stafford. Sherelle Cassidy from Gratitude. Opening that set, jazz master drummer Lewis Hayes. From his album Crisis, he was joined by guest vocalist Camille Thurman. Where Are You? Opened that set with Abraham Burton on saxophone, vibraphonist Steve Nelson, pianist David Hazeltine, and bassist Desiron Douglas. I'm John Hill. We're listening to jazz. Guitarist Charlie Hunter from his album Return of the Candyman. Shake, shake it, baby.

recorded on the occasion of his 80th birthday, James Moody, featuring there John Faddis on trumpet, alerting most of the canines in the general vicinity. John Faddis with another trumpeter, Randy Brecker, all come together to celebrate Moody's birthday on March 26, 2005. An all-star band joined by saxophonist Paquito de Rivera. Adam Nussbaum was the drummer, Todd Coolman on bass, pianist David Hazeltine, Slide Hampton on trombone, the great James Moody, the album 80 Years Young. Oh, they were doing a tune by one of his best friends, in fact, Dizzy Gillespie, the tune Bebop. And we opened that set with the music of John Burke's Dizzy Gillespie, the album titled Burke's Works. The Verve Big Band Sessions is the name of it. And that was The Umbrella Man, recorded in 1957, redone quite recently by a young vocalist, the name of Tyreek McDowell. In fact, why don't we do that one next? We're listening to jazz.

pianist McCoy Tyner. His album, Jazz Roots, honors the jazz piano legends of the 20th century, he says, even though he's among that number. Reaching back a little bit further, though, that tune, Night in Tunisia, dedicated to the great Bud Powell. Before that, Dizzy Gillespie himself, from an album called New Faces, and in 1984, 85, they were New Faces. Kenny Kirkland was the pianist there with saxophonist Branford Marcellus, Lonnie Plaxico on bass, the drummer Robbie Amin, and on percussion we heard Steve Thornton doing Dizzy's tune called Fiesta Mojo. Dizzy Gillespie from New Faces. A new voice and a new face indeed is Tyreek McDowell. He's reaching back to Dizzy's 1957 catalog to find The Umbrella Man, which he covers quite nicely. Tyreek McDowell from his album, Open Up Your Senses. I'm John Hill. Thanks for joining me for Jazz This Hour. See you later.

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3: From the Jazz 88 newsroom, I'm Peter Solomon. Good morning. The late South Carolina Senator Lindsey Graham, a politician who exerted a great deal of influence on both foreign and domestic politics, will be eulogized today during memorial services in Washington, D.C. Graham's remains will come to the U.S. Capitol, where the Republicans spent over 30 years. Subsequently, a funeral service will be held at Washington National Cathedral with legislators and foreign leaders in attendance. President Trump is expected to speak at the cathedral with planned appearances by Sean Hannity and other conservative leaders. Israel's Benjamin Netanyahu and Ukraine's Volodymyr Zelensky are planning to be in attendance, a reflection of Graham's role in exerting the U.S.'s influence across the globe. Graham will be interred in South Carolina tomorrow. Lindsey Graham died July 11th at his home in Washington of a probable aortic tear, according to preliminary findings. He had just come from a NATO summit in Turkey where he celebrated his 71st birthday and a visit to Ukraine, according to the Associated Press. Governor Tim Walz visited Ely Monday for an update on the northern Minnesota wildfires, which have now scorched at least 64,000 acres across Cook, Lake, and St. Louis counties and closed the Boundary Waters Canoe Area Wilderness. And it's taken businesses from places like Ely. Mayor Heidi Omerza had this message for Minnesotans wanting to travel north. Omerza said, quote, "Ely is open. We don't know what the future brings for us. There's been some economic downturn because of what's happening right now. You may not be able to quite get to the Boundary Waters experience that you want, but there are a lot of other things that you can do." Close quote. Fire officials say containment of the wildfires is currently at 53%. That's as of yesterday, with more than 1,000 firefighters battling the flames. During his visit, Governor Walz said he may call a special session to bring lawmakers back and try to pass an economic recovery package for northern Minnesota. He said that could happen as soon as August 12th. In a move to protect Minnesotans from scams and fraud, a new law starting August 1st will ban all virtual currency kiosks in the state. The new law is intended to protect consumers, including older adults who have fallen prey to these currency scams. Law enforcement says the machines can trick people by putting cash into them and then stealing the money. The new law says that the machines must be offline by Saturday and physically removed from stores by December 31st. In sports, in Major League Baseball, the Twins will kick off a three-game home series against the Kansas City Royals. First pitch tonight at 6:40 at Target Field. In Minor League Baseball, the Saints have a six-game series against the Omaha Storm Chasers. That's an away series. The first pitch for tonight's game is at 7:05 p.m. at Werner Park. And in women's basketball, the Lynx return from the WNBA All-Star break this evening. They'll host the Toronto Tempo at Target Center. Tip time at 7 p.m.
4: 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Hey, it's Yancey, and I've got all sorts of jazzy sounds for your weekday wind down. Tune in Monday through Thursday from 3 to 7 p.m. and we get started at 2:30 on Fridays with traffic on the 10s. 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
3: If you walk outside, you'll notice a distinction from what we experienced yesterday with the weather. Today, still sunny and hot, but a little milder. A high of 90 degrees with mostly sunny skies. Clear overnight, a low of 71. There is a chance of showers and thunderstorms tomorrow afternoon. Otherwise, another hot day. Sunny and a high of 92 and a heat index of 95 Wednesday. Right now, 72 degrees under fair skies. Stay tuned for First Alert Traffic with Bob Urich in 3 minutes on Jazz 88.

0: Now, that tune was listed as Strutting with Some Barbecue. It kind of sounds to me like a contrafact based on possibly the same chords. That's Ruby Braff and Ellis Larkin's The Mid-1950s. We'll hear the composer of that tune, Louis Armstrong, with the same number next. Right now, it's time to begin our live drive time reports on the 10s, direct from the Minnesota Department of Transportation's Freeway Nerve Center, the RTMC. Bob Urich is at the Regional Transportation Management Center in Roseville with First Alert Traffic. Good morning, Bob.
1: Good morning. We're watching in the North Metro. We've got an incident southbound 35W. This is at the Forest Lake Split. There's a road buckle issue, and they've got the left lane currently closed. It's single-file traffic getting through. In Minneapolis, southbound 35W at Industrial Boulevard, it's a stalled vehicle blocking the shoulder on that right side. The sunrise today was at 5:53. Live from the RTMC, it's Jazzy DA Traffic.

0: pianist Joanne Brachin in a recording made for Concord Records back in 1991, the album Breath of Brazil. Appropriately, this is a classic song by Antonio Carlos Jobim. I was reading up on it. The Waters of March, or Águas de Março, was written in March 1972. Apparently, Jobim was staying at a country retreat near Rio de Janeiro when it flooded, and he was basically stuck in his house. So he wrote these stream of consciousness lyrics to distract himself. I absolutely love this song. It's one of my favorite Jobim numbers. Prior to that, the classic Louis Armstrong composition, Struttin' with Some Barbecue. Stay tuned for First Alert Traffic. Next, we'll hear Liz Wright cover a song originally recorded in the 50s by Ray Charles.
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3: Now, we're starting in the North Metro. This is southbound 35W at the Forest Lake Split. It's a one-vehicle incident. Got the shoulder blocked on that right side. It's causing a Gonker slowdown starting back at about Highway 97. Minneapolis southbound 35W at Industrial Boulevard. Disabled vehicle here. It's got the shoulder blocked on the right. The sunrise today was at 5:53. Live from the RTMC, it's Jazz 88 traffic.

0: This is music from a three-part suite called Pianism. The first movement features a composition inspired to Barry Harris. The second movement pays tribute to Kenny Barron. And the third, which we just heard, features a tribute to Herbie Hancock, conceived by Helen Sung. This is her big band. She was featured along with Sarah Giacovino on trombone, Dave Pietro on alto, James Burton on trombone, John Ellis on tenor sax, and Nathaniel Willard in there as well. Coming up in just a moment, we'll hear from saxophonist Mike DeRubo with a new release on the Canadian Cellar Music label featuring pianist Tilden Webb with Jody Prosnick on bass and drummer Jesse Cahill. And we'll hear a tune called Jimbo. That's coming up after First Alert Traffic here on Listener Driven Jazz 88.
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0: Turning to the news, firefighters in France and Spain have made progress against largest fires in recent memory, but another heat wave is in the works and more fires are still possible. Let's get a look at the Twin Cities forecast. Sunny skies, a high of 90, clear overnight, a low of 71, and a slight chance of showers and thunderstorms tomorrow after about 1 o'clock. Otherwise, sunny and hot, a high of 92, and a heat index Wednesday around 95. Right now it's 70 degrees, mostly cloudy skies. Let's check on traffic with Bob Urich at the RTMC.
2: Watching in the North Metro, southbound 35W at the Forest Lake split. It's one vehicle incident over on the right side. The slowdown's there starting once you get past Highway 97. In New Brighton, southbound 35W, the ramp to get to County Road E2. Stalled vehicle there is over on the right. In Minneapolis, southbound 35W at Industrial Boulevard, it's a one vehicle incident off to the side. The sunrise today was at 5:53. Live from the RTMC, it's Jazz 88 traffic.

0: A leading jazz flautist, Ollie Rearson, together with Larry Hamm on piano, Lou Pappas on bass, the drummer Tom Melito. That's Chuck's tune on Jazz 88 in a mashup arrangement with Solar that was famous, recorded by Miles Davis. I'm Peter Solomon. Coming up, it's music from Anita O'Day. We'll also listen to music of Harrison and Jaleel Shaw in our next set. And stay tuned for First Alert Traffic next on Jazz 88.
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0: If you ever watch Jazz on a Summer's Day, which is a famous documentary of some of the various performers at the Newport Jazz Festival in the late 50s, there is an absolutely stunning performance by singer Anita O'Day, who comes on stage right after Thelonious Monk. It's really funny because they pass each other and don't even pay attention to each other. They're both obviously fantastic. We'll hear the very up-tempo arrangement that she did of Tea for Two next. Right now, let's get a check on traffic. We'll go live to the RTMC with Bob Urich.
2: Starting in Maple Grove, we've got slowdowns on eastbound at 94. They started Highway 610. We're looking in Blaine between 65, Highway 65 and 35W. Eastbound 10 is seeing some slowdowns there as well. Coming out of Shakopee, northbound 169. The delays here starting at County Road 21. Live from the RTMC, it's Jazz 88 traffic.

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1: Be sure you join us Sunday nights at 8 for some really great music on Sinatra and Friends. Frank, Ella, Tony, and a host of other great American songbook singers, along with some of the best bands ever. That's Sunday nights at 8, exclusively here on Jazz 88.
0: I meant to mention as well the music we heard before that last number. That came from trumpeter Clifford Brown and an album on Pacific Jazz called Jazz Immortal. We heard his composition, Tiny Capers, featuring a group of mostly West Coast-based musicians. Coming up next, we'll hear Gershwin's Someone to Watch Over Me, performed by vocalist Betty Roche, who had an association with Duke Ellington and his orchestra. Right now, let's get a check on traffic. We'll go live to the RTMC.
2: We were starting in St. Paul, northbound 52 over the Lompied Freeway Bridge. We've got delays. We're also watching in Little Canada, West 36 at 35E. A stalled vehicle there blocks the shoulder, but the lanes are open. Got some slowdowns in Blaine. This is on eastbound at 10 between Highway 65 and 35W. Live from the RTMC, it's Jazz 88 traffic.
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0: Recording made for Keynote Records, that's Coleman Hawkins, Cozy Cole on drums, Roy Eldridge on trumpet. I only have eyes for you. Bob Urich only has eyes for traffic. Let's get the latest live from the RTMC.
1: Yeah, my eyes are on 35E southbound. We're seeing delays here right at Larpenteur as you make your way towards St. Paul. We're also watching a little Canada, West 36 at 35E. It's a stalled vehicle there. It's got the shoulder block, but the lanes are currently open. Seeing some slowdowns in Minneapolis. This is southbound 94. The backups here starting at about Plymouth Avenue. Live from the RTMC, it's Jazz 88 traffic.
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3: BBC News with Fiona MacDonald. Firefighters in France and Spain say they've made progress against some of the worst wildfires in living memory, but warn the danger is far from over as another heatwave approaches. In southwest France, a fire near Bordeaux has burned around 420 square kilometres and forced more than 200,000 people to leave. Éric Brocardi is from the French firefighters in Gironde. He explains their methodology.
4: We need to attack him very fast, very hard, with lot of engines, with lot of airplanes. It's a strategy to say that massive attack on burst fire. It's very important to say that because it's the one way to try to fight the fire fastly.
3: The Japanese public broadcaster NHK has said 50 people have been taken to hospital after the 7.1 magnitude earthquake in the southern coastal city of Kumamoto on Kyushu Island. Japan's Prime Minister is Sanae Takaichi.
5: The Cabinet Office has sent their research team to the affected area. We are currently assessing the damage and number of casualties, but there have been reports on injuries as well as power cuts, damaged roads, bridges and buildings. I ask all to take measures to protect yourselves.
3: NHK is also reporting that several people are trapped in a partially collapsed shopping centre in Kumamoto. Jake Kwan has more details.
6: We have heard from the fire department saying that they've heard the witness statement of explosion and fire, and they fear that many people inside are still trapped. Earlier, we saw videos of the fire department personnel as well as rescue workers walking into the center, trying to assess the damage. And from the pictures, it seems as though the front wall of the shopping center had collapsed.
3: The authorities in Pakistan-administered Kashmir say violence has broken out at the end of the first phase of regional legislature elections. Officials said one paramilitary officer had been killed and three others injured in clashes with supporters of the Joint Awami Action Committee, a coalition of civil society groups banned under anti-terrorism laws. The alliance said 14 of its activists were killed overnight, but the authorities said they could not verify the claim. Uganda has been declared Ebola-free after going 6 weeks without a new case. The health ministry says the countdown began when the last Ugandan

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1: After Trump recently spoke in primetime about his concerns about elections, heightening his longtime efforts to sow doubts about the integrity of elections, and it could be one of several voting-related cases to be considered by the Supreme Court ahead of the midterm elections. In March, the president, the government asked... In March, the president ordered the government to create a, quote, state citizenship list, close quote, of eligible voters and allow mail ballots to be sent only to people on that list. Democratic officials in 23 states and Washington, D.C. responded with a lawsuit and argued that the Constitution empowers states and Congress to maintain authority to govern elections and not the president. Their attorneys say Trump's proposed changes increase the likelihood of abuse and chaos in the elections. Officials in several Minnesota communities say their water systems were targeted by cyber attacks yesterday. In Bram, the attack temporarily shut down computerized controls at the city's water treatment plant, taking the system offline for several hours. City officials say water quality and public safety were never compromised, and service has since been restored. South St. Paul also reported a similar attack affecting automated controls, but says water and wastewater operations continued without interruption. State and federal agencies are assisting communities as they investigate the source of the attacks. The U.S. is currently experiencing a record number of measles cases, and as schools are gearing up to start the new year, there are fewer kids vaccinated against the disease, according to KSTP. Data from the Centers for Disease Control and Prevention indicates that the number of Minnesota kindergartners who received the MMR vaccine that prevents measles was once 96.3%, but for the 2024-2025 school year, that figure was only 86.5%. State data from the Minnesota Department of Health shows a similar story, with another drop for this past school year, 2025-2026, 85.75%. The Minnesota Academy of Family Physicians, or MAFP, says there's a direct correlation between lower vaccination rates and the higher incidence of measles cases. MAFP President-elect Dr. Shannon Neal called ongoing measles outbreaks concerning and frustrating. She said, quote, "We really want to head off any kind of problem in the school year when kids are congregating together," close quote. And she added, quote, "The advice is just to get your child vaccinated," close quote. Looking at sports, the Vikings will host their first training camp practice of the year Wednesday at TCO Performance Center in Eagan. Many of the football team's young players have reported to camp, while the veterans will be trickling in over the next day. Minnesota opens the 2026 exhibition season with a road game at the New York Giants Saturday, August 15th. In women's basketball, the Lynx return from WNBA All-Star break this evening. They'll host the Toronto Tempo at Target Center at 7 p.m. In soccer, the Loons will host San Diego Football Club Saturday evening at 7:30 at Allianz Field.
2: 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That's next time on Jazz Night in America. I'm Christian McBride.
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1: Your Twin Cities forecast, sunny, a high near 90 today, so that's cooler than we experienced yesterday, at least. Mostly clear tonight, a low around 71. Tomorrow, a little hotter, a slight chance of showers and thunderstorms the afternoon, sunny otherwise, a high of 92, and heat index Wednesday making it feel like 95. Right now, 70 degrees and mostly cloudy skies. We're going to listen next to a gorgeous rendition of Georgia on My Mind by Hoagie Carmichael, this performance featuring vocalist Mildred Bailey, backed up by the Delta Rhythm Boys on Jazz 88.

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2: When electronic microphones were introduced in the mid-1920s, singers like Mildred Bailey could really come to the fore and demonstrate why they were so amazing. Such a beautiful, subtle style and gorgeous phrasing, flawlessly executed. That was, of course, Georgia on My Mind, a Hoogie Carmichael number that happens to be the state's song, and Georgia's my home state, which is the only reason I know that. She was accompanied by the Delta Rhythm Boys there, and I wanted to play one other song from that very same session. It's just kind of interesting, being very much of the moment in 1941. It's an Irving Berlin tune that takes aim at Hitler. It's called When That Man Is Dead and Gone. We'll listen to that in just a moment. First, let's get a check on traffic. We'll go to Bob Urich, the RTMC.
3: Starting in North Minneapolis, northbound 94 at 49th Avenue, we had a stalled vehicle blocking the shoulder. That is now, looks like it's in the final stages of clearing. Northbound 94 at Lowry, and similar situation there over on that right shoulder in Little Canada. West 36 at 35E, it's a broken down vehicle off to the side. Live from the RTMC, it's Jazz at EA Traffic.

0: Trumpeter Jun Aida is of Japanese heritage. He was born and raised in St. Louis, Missouri. And to my ear, he sounds kind of inspired, at least somewhat, by trumpeter Roy Hargrove. This is from a new release called Bellflower on OA2 Records, a tune called Hotaru Nights. I'm Peter Solomon. It's The Morning Show on Minnesota's Jazz Station, 88.5. Coming up from September 1963, one of several recordings trumpeter Kenny Dorham and saxophonist Joe Henderson made together. We'll listen to music from the album Our Thing, a Henderson quintet date with Andrew Hill on piano, Eddie Kahn on bass, and drummer Pete LaRocca in addition to Dorham on trumpet. We'll hear Henderson's composition Teeter Totter coming up next after First Alert Traffic.
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2: We've got slowdowns we're watching in St. Paul. This is due to road construction southbound 35E. The backups here starting at Randolph in the North Metro. Looking at eastbound Highway 10 between Highway 65 and 35W, you're seeing some minor slowdowns. A little more intense slowdowns here in Maple Grove. This is eastbound 94 starting at 610. Is where you're seeing the most impact there due to those delays. In Little Canada, West 36 at 35E, it's a stalled vehicle. It's over on the right shoulder. Live from the RTMC, it's Jazz 88 traffic.

0: Recordings like this one called Our Thing demonstrate why Joe Henderson stands with Sonny Rollins and John Coltrane and Sam Rivers as one of the great innovators of the 1960s, especially on the tenor saxophone. Kenny Dorham on trumpet, Andrew Hill on piano, Eddie Kahn on bass, and drummer Pete LaRocca. That was an original tune by Henderson called Teeter Totter. I'm Peter Solomon. Turning to the news, firefighters in France and Spain have made progress against the largest fires in recent memory. But another heat wave is in the works, and more fires are still possible in those regions. A crucial U.S. government report on mental health, substance use, and addiction indicates continued improvements in several areas, especially among young people. A federal judge has temporarily blocked a new Minnesota law aimed at banning certain prediction market wagers, and in sports, in women's basketball, the Lynx return for the WNBA All-Star break this evening. They'll host the Toronto Tempo at 7 p.m. at Target Center. More on these stories coming up at our 8 o'clock newscast. Sunny skies in the Twin Cities forecast today. A little cooler with a high around 90 degrees. Tonight brings clear skies and a low of 71. There's a 20% chance of showers and thunderstorms Wednesday in the afternoon. Otherwise, a sunny day. Hot, high of 92 and a heat index making it feel like 95. Right now, 71 degrees and partly cloudy. Let's check on traffic with Bob Hurrett.
1: We've got slowdowns in Roseville on westbound 36. They start at Lexington, and those continue till you get to 35W in North Minneapolis. Northbound 94 at Lowry, it's a stalled vehicle. It's over on that left side. Got delays in Minneapolis due to road construction. This is on East 394. They begin about Highway 100. Elsewhere on the system, we're looking in Fridley. This is westbound at 694. Slowdowns here starting at Highway 65. Live from the RTMC, it's Jazz EDA traffic.
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3: Fall 1937, Helen Keller, celebrated author and speaker, had just returned from a successful lecture tour of Japan. She hopped a plane to Rochester, Minnesota for an annual physical at the Mayo Clinic. This was where she discovered that those annoying stomach pains she'd had for the past few years were caused by a diseased gallbladder. Well, she'd just have to have it removed, because above all, she did not want anything getting in the way of her busy schedule of talks and appearances. Blind and deaf for most of her 57 years, Keller didn't let a little operation faze her. She'd been through worse, most recently, the death of her dear teacher, Anne Sullivan, the woman who taught her sign language and opened a new world to her. Keller's stay in Rochester was prolonged because of a post-operation infection, but she counted herself lucky, she wrote a friend, to be here in a sweet, quiet, tree-shaded town. Hurriedly, she closed the letter when a nurse urged her to get some shut-eye. Over the next decades, Helen Keller would return to Mayo many more times for her checkups, in between lecture tours and books. She died in 1968.
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0: Original music from singer Marcus Goldhopper, the title cut from his album The Promise of You. I'm Peter Solomon. It's The Morning Show. Coming up from 2020, we'll hear composer and drummer and bandleader Daphnis Prieto, together with saxophonist Roman Filiu, Alex Norris on trumpet, Peter Applebaum on saxophones, Alex Brown on piano, and Johannes Wiedmüller on bass, and a tune called Uncertain Tradition. Also on the way, a new release featuring Brazilian arranger and pianist Antonio Adolfo here on Jazz 88.
1: Hey there, Michelle Zito here from Jammin' Jazz, Jazz for the New Generation. And if you're like me, you like to shake things up a little bit and throw a little spice into your jazz. I'm talking a little bit of funk, a little bit of soul, maybe some blues, maybe a little fusion. Then tune in Tuesday nights at 9 p.m. right here on KBEM for Jammin' Jazz, Jazz for the New Generation, with me, Michelle Zito.
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2: Watching in North Minneapolis, northbound 94 at Lowry, got a stalled vehicle here. It's on that left side. In Burnsville, we're seeing some slowdowns on northbound 35W. They begin at the Burnsville split, and they continue until you get to Highway 13. Got road construction causing issues in St. Paul. This is southbound 35E. The backups here beginning at Randolph. Live from the RTMC, it's Jazz 88.

0: by Brazilian composer and arranger Antonio Adolfo. This comes from a new album on AAM Records. He's absolutely prolific. He releases a couple albums every year. This one's called Balios, and the tune was Love Will Come. That's the English title. The soloists included Rafael Rocha on trombone and alto saxophonist Danilo Sina as well. I'm Peter Solomon. Coming up, we'll hear the sounds of Julian Davis Reed and a piece called Dressing the Wound. First Alert traffic coming up shortly here on Jazz 88.
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2: Watching in Arden Hills, east 694 at 35W. It's a crash here. It's over on the left in Bloomington, east 494 at Highway 100. You'll see a crash. They've got the left lane closed as a result of that one. In North Minneapolis, northbound 94 at Lowry. It's a stalled vehicle. It's over on that shoulder side. Got some delays in St. Paul. Heavy delays on northbound 52. They start at Plato Boulevard. Live from the RTMC, it's Jazz 88 traffic.

0: Julian Davis Reed out of Chicago blends gospel music and jazz and a background in theology. The album is called Vocation, from which this comes. The tune is Dressing the Wound. I'm Peter Solomon. It's the morning show on Minnesota's Jazz Station, 88.5. World News is coming up in just a moment, and then it's on music of Jelly Roll Morton, as recorded by Woody Herman and his orchestra in the early 40s. Right now, let's get another check on traffic. We'll go live to the RTMC with Bob Urich.
1: Yeah, we're watching in Arden Hills, eastbound 694 at 35W. Got a crash here. It's over on that left side. Bloomington, eastbound at 494 at Highway 100. Got a wreck. It's got the left lane, left shoulder area blocked there. Seeing some slowdowns in the West Metro. This is on southbound 169. Delays here starting at Medicine Lake Road. Those continue on and off until you get to, it looks like Cedar Lake Road in the West Metro. Live from the Regional Transportation Management Center, it's Jazz 88 Traffic.
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2: BBC News with Fiona MacDonald. Japanese firefighters have confirmed that many people are trapped inside a shopping centre after a powerful earthquake in the southern coastal city of Kumamoto on Kyushu Island. The public broadcaster NHK has reported that there's been no contact from about 20 to 30 employees. Here's Jake Kwon.
3: The images we've seen, the facade of the mall has collapsed. There is debris and dust kind of flung all over the parking lot. And we have the witness reports saying that they've seen explosion and fire after the tremor before the second floor of the mall had collapsed. And what the authorities are fearing that there may be many people injured or even possibly dead inside. And we have seen the fire department and the rescue workers going into the building to assess the situation and possibly rescue people.
2: Firefighters in France and Spain say they've made progress against some of the worst wildfires in living memory. In southwest France, a fire near Bordeaux has burned around 420 square kilometres. Our Europe correspondent Nick Beek reports.
4: The Battle of Bordeaux is not yet won. The inferno to the west of the city may have been stabilised, but it's far from out. One senior firefighter in the Gironde area said they were engaged in a David and Goliath fight, with teams there overpowered, but hoping their strategy would prevail. President Macron has described it as France's worst fire-related crisis since the Second World War. On Spain's east coast, the fire around Valencia has calmed a little, but emergency teams remain at full stretch and are bracing for the fourth heat wave of the summer. Spain's weather service is now warning of an extreme threat of new fires to come.
2: The authorities in Pakistan-administered Kashmir say violence has broken out at the end of the first phase of regional elections. Officials said one paramilitary officer had been killed and three others injured in clashes with supporters of the Joint Awami Action Committee, a coalition of civil society groups banned under anti-terrorism laws. Taiwanese media say prosecutors have detained an employee of the chip-making giant NVIDIA as part of a widening probe into the smuggling of AI servers with chips. Anbarasan Itirajan reports.
5: The latest action was part of a third round of searches in the investigation into alleged smuggling of chips to China. Officials raided the home of the suspect, identified only by his surname Chang, last week and was questioned before his arrest. Prosecutors say servers were sent to China equipped with NVIDIA chips that are subject to US export controls. NVIDIA did not confirm whether the suspect was its employee, but said its exports were thoroughly reviewed and all its sales complied with American export control rules.
2: World News on the BBC.
0: 8:04 from the Jazz 88 newsroom, I'm Peter Solomon. Good morning. A crucial U.S. government report on mental health, substance use, and addiction indicated continued improvements in several areas.

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1: Many young people reportedly contend with mental health challenges, though. Almost a fifth of adolescents surveyed had moderate to severe anxiety symptoms in the previous 2 weeks. That's in contrast with about 7% of adults over the age of 18 reporting anxiety. The Superior National Forest will implement a partial reopening of the Boundary Waters Canoe Area Wilderness starting Thursday. 41 entry points of the central and eastern portions of the BWCA will reopen for day and overnight use, marking phase two of the reopening process. Officials say that represents about 39% or 432,000 acres of the BWCAW. All other entry points will remain closed while wildfires continue to burn in the area. A federal judge has temporarily blocked a new Minnesota law aimed at banning certain prediction market wagers. U.S. District Judge Catherine Menendez issued a preliminary injunction Monday, allowing platforms including Kalshi and Polymarket to continue operating while the case moves through the courts. The companies, joined by the Commodity Futures Trading Commission, argue that markets should be regulated as financial investments rather than gambling. Minnesota lawmakers passed the law earlier this year, and violations could have been charged as felonies. The legal challenge is expected to continue in federal court. In sports, the Minnesota Department of Natural Resources warns the hot summer weather is creating stressful conditions for fish across the state. Officials say they've received more than 200 reports of fish mortality events this year, with warm water and low oxygen levels contributing to fish deaths in lakes and rivers. The DNR asks Minnesotans to report fish kills they observe online and says shoreline vegetation and reducing runoff can help improve fish habitat.
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1: Dr. Jazz is a famous popular composition by cornetist King Oliver that was recorded by King Oliver, reported by Jelly Roll Morton, rather. We're going to hear a version from the early 40s featuring Woody Herman on vocals, backed up by his orchestra. First, looking at the Twin Cities forecast, sunny today, milder temperatures with a high of 90. Clear tonight, a low of 71, a slight chance for showers and thunderstorms Wednesday afternoon. It'll be warmer, too. Sunny skies, a high of 92, the heat index Wednesday 95. Right now it's 72 degrees under mostly cloudy skies. I'm Peter Solomon for Jazz 88.

0: Who's that coming up the aisle? Is that old Dr. Jazz? Why, it looks like the old Sawbones himself. If you ever get trouble, band and mix, Dr. Jazz gets you fixed.
1: Woody Herman was a vocalist whose real meat and potatoes was singing blues like Caldonia, or this number seems perfectly suited for him. Dr. Jazz, a King Oliver tune that was famously recorded by Jelly Roll Morton in the mid-20s, and that version is certainly worth seeking out. In just a moment, we'll hear vocals from Eva Cortez from La Malinche, specifically Hijas del Maíz, or Women of the Corn. We'll also hear from the Jazz Messengers with Bill Hardman, Jackie McLean, and Johnny Griffin. Right now, let's check on traffic with Bob Urich at the RTMC.
2: Starting in Arden Hills, eastbound the 694 at 35W. We've got a crash. It's got the left shoulder currently blocked. There is a bit of a gonkers delay there. In Bloomington, eastbound 494 at Highway 100. Flashing lights here. There's a tow truck on the scene of a crash. It is over on that left side. Got slowdowns in the North Metro. This is on Highway 10, eastbound. They begin at Highway 65 and will continue till you get to 35W. Live from the RTMC, it's Jazz 88 Traffic.

0: A characteristic of some of the famous Sonny Rollins bebop compositions is a kind of punchy rhythmic feel. I think that's certainly true of this tune called Evans, written by Rollins and recorded by Art Blakey's Jazz Messengers in 1957. The band featured Bill Hardman, very much a follower of Clifford Brown's style of trumpet playing, Johnny Griffin on tenor sax, Jackie McLean on alto, Sam Dockery on piano, and Spanky DeBrest on bass. I'm Peter Solomon. Coming up next, it's Susanna McCorkle. Stay tuned for a live music calendar and First Alert traffic here on Jazz 88.
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2: We're starting in Edina, East 62. We've got heavy delays starting at 169. Those continue until you get almost to Penn Avenue. In Arden Hills, East 694 at 35W. Crash there has just been cleared moments ago. North Minneapolis, northbound 94. Now this is at Lowry. A stalled vehicle there is blocking the left shoulder. Live from the RTMC, it's Jazz 88 traffic.

0: LaBeouf brothers, a pair of talented musicians. Remy LaBeouf is the alto saxophonist. Pascal LaBeouf plays the piano. Dana Stevens on tenor sax. Linda Mahon O on bass. And Christian Newman on drums complete the quintet on this recording. The album is Off Center, and we heard a tune titled In Captivity. Just before that, the late great singer Susanna McCorkle off the album From Broken Hearts to Blue Skies and I Can Dream, Can't I? I'm Peter Solomon. Stay tuned for First Alert Traffic. We'll hear from Cecile McLaurin-Salvant and something from the Yellow Jackets as well in our next set on Jazz 88.
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0: Japanese firefighters confirmed that there are many people trapped in a collapsed shopping center in an area that experienced an earthquake tremor. Police in Seattle, Washington stated yesterday that there were at least three suspects involved in a shootout at the crowded Bite of Seattle Festival near the Space Needle on Sunday evening. A new University of Minnesota study finds fewer Minnesota teens are using marijuana than a decade ago. And in Major League Baseball, the Twins kick off a three-game home series against the Kansas City Royals, their division rivals, tonight at 6:40 at Target Field. More on these stories in our next full newscast coming up at 9. Here's your Twin Cities forecast. Sunny today, a high of 90. Clear overnight with low of 71. A slight chance of showers and thunderstorms Wednesday afternoon, a high of 92, and the heat index tomorrow making it feel like 95. Right now, 72 degrees and partly cloudy. Let's get a check on traffic with Bob Urich.
2: Watching in Shakopee, northbound 169 at Canterbury Road, got tire debris blocking one lane of traffic. A vehicle already struck that and has become disabled, and they are over on the shoulder. In Minneapolis, southbound 94 at Highway 55, slowdowns there. In St. Paul, we're seeing backups on northbound 52. They begin at Plato Boulevard. If you're ever in a car crash, MnDOT says to stay calm and keep safety first. Drive over to the right shoulder, call 911, and stay in your vehicle with your seatbelt on. Live from the RTMC, it's Jazz 88 Traffic.
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3: Someone to hold you too close. Someone to hurt you too deep. 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

0: Cecile McLaurin-Salvant, one of the most impactful singers you'll hear and one of the most creative artists on the scene today. This is from a new orchestral recording with Every Breath I Take. Being Alive, you may recognize as being a Stephen Sondheim song. It's from the musical Company. Coming up next, Can't We Elope from the Yellow Jackets, who played at this year's Twin Cities Jazz Festival. That follows First Alert traffic here on Lister Driven Jazz 88.
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3: Starting at Shakopee, northbound 169 at Canterbury Road, we've got debris in the middle lane. In Minneapolis, southbound 35W at Industrial Boulevard, it's a disabled vehicle blocking the right shoulder. Elsewhere on the system, we're seeing some slowdowns in St. Paul. This is northbound 52 starting at Plato Boulevard. MnDOT says the summer months are the deadliest months on the roads. A majority of those killed last year involved speeding or alcohol. Make good choices to increase your odds of staying alive. 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

0: Maynard Ferguson in the mid-1970s. Ferguson at this point embraced rock and roll, and he recorded MacArthur Park and the theme to Rocky and a lot of other kind of pop rock themes. And he was drawn to Herbie Hancock's composition, Chameleon, which you can find the original version of on Hancock's album Headhunters from around this same period just before. I'm Peter Solomon. It's The Morning Show. Coming up, it's First Alert Traffic and then on to music of trumpeter Tom Harrell.
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7: In St. Paul, southbound 35W at Maryland, got an incident over on that right side. In Minneapolis, southbound 35W at Industrial Boulevard, it's a stalled vehicle. It's got the shoulder blocked on the right. We're looking at some slowdowns in St. Paul. We've got delays starting at Plato Boulevard on northbound 52. Live from the RTMC, it's Jazz 88 Traffic.
0: 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On the right is a button that says Submit Your Own Event. You can send questions to info@jazz88.fm, the Jazz 88 Live Music Calendar presented by Northrop. We're going to continue with music from trumpeter Tom Harrell's 2019 album, Infinity. This includes performances by saxophonist Mark Turner, Charles Altura on guitar, Ben Street on bass, Jonathan Blake on drums, and the tune is The Isle on Jazz 88.

0: Trumpeter Tom Harrell, one of the most widely respected improvisers and composers, heard here with Mark Turner in a 2019 album called Infinity. The tune is The Isle. 9 o'clock, let's get our last traffic update from Bob Urich now at the RTMC.
1: Watching in St. Paul, Shepherd Road is closed in both directions at Otto Avenue for road work there. In the East Metro, you can watch for road work on Highway 36 between the St. Croix River Bridge and Osgood Avenue. Jazz 88 keeps you in touch with major closures and delays at the top of the hour during the midday today. Then we return for live reports this afternoon starting at 3:30. My name is Bob Urich, reporting for Jazz 88 Traffic.
0: Coming up after the news, it's music from the swing era. We'll hear Earl Father Hines and Fats Waller, a recording of some New Orleans themes from Dr. John and Chris Barber, and also we'll hear from Kurt Elling doing a song popularly recorded by Frank Sinatra. I'm Peter Solomon. It's The Morning Show on 88.5 KBEM-FM, Minneapolis-St. Paul, and jazz88.fm. We're a listener-supported service of Minneapolis Public Schools. The time is 1 minute after 9 o'clock. 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
2: BBC News with Moira Alderson. Japanese firefighters say many people are trapped inside a shopping centre after a powerful earthquake in the southern coastal city of Kumamoto on Kyushu Island. The public broadcaster NHK has reported there's been no contact from about 20 to 30 employees. Jake Kwan sent this report.
3: The witnesses saw an explosion and fire before the mall's second floor collapsed. It is not yet clear what might have caused the explosion. Firefighters are clearing the debris, looking for those still trapped. The earthquake struck at 4:27 p.m. when many were still at work or out shopping. The quake was strong enough to be felt in Japan's overseas neighbor, South Korea. The region is no stranger to earthquakes. In 2016, deadly quakes killed more than 200 people on the island of Kyushu.
2: Firefighters in France have described the battle against exceptionally intense wildfires as a fight between David and Goliath. More than 200,000 people have been forced from their homes in the Gironde region and other parts of the south. The BBC's Gwyn Lauder is there.
4: We're over 10 miles west of Bordeaux currently. To my left is a huge, thick plume of smoke rising to the air. I've seen aircraft dropping fire retardant and water. The ground is bone dry. There's a lot of vegetation here, and it only takes a small spark for the fire to ignite. Many people telling me that they were concerned about this yellow heatwave alert that's now in place. We're expecting temperatures could rise over 40 degrees Celsius by tomorrow. It is quite breezy here now as well, the wind picking up, and that makes controlling fires extremely difficult.
2: In neighbouring Spain, the authorities say progress is being made against 8 major fires, and evacuation orders have now been lifted in 13 municipalities. But officials warn that new heat waves developing in both countries could make conditions more difficult again. Taiwanese media say prosecutors have detained an employee of the chip-making giant Nvidia as part of a widening probe into the smuggling of AI servers with chips. A statement said the suspect was initially questioned before he was taken into custody amid suspicions that he could flee or destroy evidence. The French football star Zinedine Zidane has been confirmed as head coach of the men's national team. He takes over from Didier Deschamps, who ended a glittering 14-year stint after France's semi-final exit at the recent World Cup. Here's Elettra Naismith.
5: Didier Deschamps leaves big boots to fill, and Zinedine Zidane may be just the man to fill them. Zizou, as he's known, is one of France's greatest ever players. He was a teammate of Deschamps in the World Cup winning side of 1998. But he's impressed as a manager too, leading Real Madrid to 3 Champions League titles in a row, the first club to achieve the feat in the modern era. He stepped down 5 years ago, saying his dream was to coach France. Expectations are understandably high. Zidane says the challenge is what motivates him.
2: World News from the BBC.
0: From the Jazz 88 newsroom, I'm Peter Solomon. Good morning. Police in Seattle, Washington said yesterday that there were at least 3 suspects involved in the shootout at a crowded Bite of Seattle festival near the Space Needle on Sunday evening. One of the suspects was reportedly killed in those shootings, according to the Associated Press. In a document filed in a Seattle juvenile court, police said that their belief was that there were at least 3 shooters. A 15-year-old that was arrested and waived his initial appearance, his acquaintance who died at the scene of the crime, and, quote, at least one other unknown unknown suspect, close quote. Nicole Powell, the Seattle Police Department's Assistant Chief of Investigations, said at a news conference yesterday that investigators think the shooting might be gang-related, with two groups targeting each other.

Mayor Heidi Omerza had this message for Minnesotans wanting to travel north. She said, Ely is open. We don't know what the future brings. There's been some economic downturn because of what's happening right now. She added, you may not be able to get to the boundary waters, but you can do a lot of other things if you visit. I'm paraphrasing. Fire officials say containment of the wildfires is now at 53%, with more than 1,000 firefighters currently engaged in battling the flames. During his visit, Governor Walz said he may call a special session to bring lawmakers back and try to pass an economic recovery package for northern Minnesota. He added that could happen as soon as August 12th. A federal judge has temporarily blocked a new Minnesota law aimed at banning certain prediction market wagers. U.S. District Judge Catherine Menendez issued a preliminary injunction Monday, allowing platforms including Kalshi and Polymarket to continue operating while the case moves through the courts. The companies, joined by the Commodity Futures Trading Commission, argue that the market should be regulated as financial investments rather than gambling. Minnesota lawmakers passed a law earlier this year, and violations could have been charged as felonies. The legal challenge is expected to continue in federal court. Looking at sports, the Minnesota DNR is warning the hot summer weather is creating stressful conditions for fish populations. Officials say they've received more than 200 reports of fish mortality events this year. Warm water and low oxygen levels contribute to the fish deaths in lakes and rivers. The DNR asks Minnesotans to report fish kills they observe online and says shoreline vegetation and reducing runoff can help improve habitats for fish. In women's basketball, the Lynx will return to action after the WNBA All-Star break. They'll host the Toronto Tempo tonight at Target Center. Tip time for that game is 7 p.m. In soccer, the Loons will host San Diego Football Club Saturday evening at 7:30 at Allianz Field. On the roads today in St. Paul, Shepherd Road closed in both directions at Otto Avenue for road work. In the East Metro, watch out for road work on Highway 36 between the St. Croix River Bridge and Osgood Avenue, as MnDOT operations are underway there. Your Twin Cities forecast today, sunny, milder than yesterday, a high of 90 degrees, clear overnight, a low of 71, and a slight chance of showers and thunderstorms tomorrow in the afternoon. Otherwise, sunny and hot, a little warmer than today, a high expected around 92, a heat index making it feel like 95. Currently mostly cloudy and 72 degrees in the Twin Cities. Coming up, singer Kurt Elling. We'll hear from Dr. John with British trombonist Chris Barber, Fats Waller, and we'll get things started with the great pianist Earl Father Hines. I Ain't Got Nobody on Lister Driven Jazz 88.

Dr. John, the great New Orleans musician, and Chris Barber, who was a famed band leader and trombonist who specialized in kind of skiffle and traditional jazz in England. They teamed up on Bourbon Street Parade, a classic New Orleans number. Before that, it was the Jitterbug Waltz, Fats Waller at the organ, shortly before he died in 1943. We opened up the set with a piano solo by Earl Father Hines. I Ain't Got Nobody, and Nobody Cares for Me. I'm Peter Solomon. Coming up, we'll hear from Kurt Elling next with Come Fly With Me. 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Here's Kurt Elling here on Listener Driven Jazz 88.

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1: Today, strange happenings in the 1920s. The University of Houston presents this series about the machines that make our civilization run and the people whose ingenuity created them. My oldest childhood memory, my mother singing in a red kimono. She worked in the 20s for a sheet music store, singing their songs on the radio, songs that reflected the jazz age, women's emergence as independent, and, well, here things get contradictory. The songs of composers like Ole Speaks had also gained traction. He'd set many Rudyard Kipling texts to music, and I grew up hearing them sung. But here we need to back up a generation into the late 19th century. There we find a huge gathering interest in a romanticized East, India, China, Burma, Persia, Japan, Egypt, not as they were, but as the West wanted to imagine them. Gilbert and Sullivan's Mikado, Puccini's Madama Butterfly, Kipling's poems about India, a fascination with the poetry of Omar Khayyam. And now the Art Deco movement seized upon all that imagery. It would embrace those Eastern figures and portray them as tall and languid, blending into beautiful landscapes. Kipling and Puccini had, at least, wed their romanticism to the harsh realities of the time. But the art of the 20s asks us to forget the pain, just bask in the romance. So back to the music. Ole Speaks' enormously popular song, On the Road to Mandalay, was about an Englishman's affair with a Burmese woman. Or an even starker example, a poem that began, "Less than the dust beneath thy chariot wheel, even less am I." And she goes on to kill herself. A horrid sentiment in a compelling song that my mother used to sing. And that was just one example of where all this had taken us. It spread to Valentino's Chic as an object of women's desire, to the Art Deco of Josephine Baker's Wild Dances.

0: The crowning irony was that American women had finally begun coming into their own. They'd just won the right to vote. They were on the march. But then the Depression. All this escapism collapsed into the need to find work, to find food, to find self-respect. Only remnants remained, songs my mother sang, Art Deco figures in my uptown theater where we watched newsreels of the gathering world war. Our Western world had, for a time, shrouded itself in a daydream. We called that time the Roaring Twenties, a time when we escaped reality before we returned at last to the hard earth. So I, born into its remnants, grew up with its echo. My mother's songs, her red kimono, the Uptown Theater, those languid figures still seen, etched in stone on buildings, silent reminders as we forgot all the rest. Of it. I'm John Leinhard at the University of Houston, where we're interested in the way inventive minds work.
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My Man by Billie Holiday on Jazz 88. 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We're going to continue with a Charlie Parker composition, Yardbird Suite, performed by pianist Matthew Whitaker together with Junior Terry on bass, drummer Ulysses Owens Jr., and guitarist Dave Stryker on Lister Driven Jazz 88.

It was just one of those things, just one of those craziest flings, one of those bells that now and then rings, just one of those things. It was just one of those nights, just one of those fabulous flights, a trip to the moon on gossamer wings, just one of those things. If we thought a bit of the end of it when we started painting the town, we'd have been aware that our love affair was too hot

0: Cold Waters, Just One of Those Things, as interpreted by Louis Armstrong, accompanied by Oscar Peterson at the piano. I'm Peter Solomon. We're going to finish up the hour with a really fascinating recording from 1950. It's an extended work by composer and arranger Chico O'Farrell, featuring Machito and his Afro-Cubans. That's a legendary Latin ensemble from the time, with solos by Charlie Parker on alto sax, drummer Buddy Rich, and tenor saxophonist Flip Phillips of Woody Herman fame. The Afro-Cuban Jazz Suite, next on Jazz 88.
1: Hey, I'm Asher, and I'm a Jazz 88 intern. I graduated from Pym Arts High School, where I was extremely involved in the theater, music, and dance communities. I live and breathe theater, music, and dance, and those take up most of my time. I'm excited to be interning at Jazz 88 all summer. Hear me on Jazz with Class on most days during the summer.
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0: just one of many amazing compositions and extended works from the great Chico O'Farrell, the father of Arturo O'Farrell. That was Afro-Cuban Jazz Suite, recorded in 1950. Machito and his orchestra, joined by Charlie Parker on alto sax, drummer Buddy Rich, and saxophonist Flip Phillips. I'm Peter Solomon. Stay tuned for Jazz with Class. Coming up, we'll hear Ray Bryant, Antonio Adolfo, the Carlo Enriquez Big Band from Monk Conclave, and Hermanos Gutierrez. All that coming up next hour. I'm Peter Solomon. 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
2: BBC News with Moira Alderson. Japanese firefighters say many people are trapped inside a shopping centre after a powerful earthquake in the southern coastal area of Kumamoto on Kyushu Island. The public broadcaster NHK says contact has been lost with about 20 to 30 employees after the 7.1 magnitude tremor. Firefighters in France have compared tackling exceptional wildfires to a fight between David and Goliath. More than 200,000 people were forced to flee their homes in the Gironde. In neighbouring Spain, emergency services are battling 8 major active wildfires. Ukraine's President Volodymyr Zelensky is meeting Donald Trump at the White House to seek stronger air defences and pressurise Russia to end the war. The talks come as Ukraine intensifies long-range attacks inside Russia. Violence has broken out in Pakistan-administered Kashmir at the end of the first phase of regional elections. The authorities say one paramilitary officer was killed in clashes with supporters of a banned coalition of civil society groups. Oman is reported to have proposed a regional management system for the Strait of Hormuz, preventing Iran from exercising sole control. Shipping companies would make voluntary payments. The man blamed for Saturday's deadly attack on Berlin's Pride Parade is said to have pledged allegiance to the Islamic State group in a video. German investigators say the footage was found on a phone belonging to Abdul Balut. Police in Malaysia say they've arrested hundreds of people linked to online scams. The detainees include more than 300 Chinese nationals. Others are from Indonesia, Myanmar and Malaysia. Police say they've also seized assets worth nearly $250,000. And one of France's greatest ever footballers, Zinedine Zidane, has been confirmed as coach of the men's national team. Zidane won the World Cup with France as a player. That's the latest. BBC News.
0: From the Jazz 88 newsroom, I'm Peter Solomon. On Saturday, Kentucky Senator Rand Paul published more than 1,100 pages of Dr. Anthony Fauci's COVID-19 era diary. Fauci, the former director of the National Institute of Allergy and Infectious Diseases, is set to appear before a Senate committee tomorrow. The diary entries and Rand Paul's responses to them underscore the divergence in viewpoints between Dr. Fauci and some politicians regarding the origins of the coronavirus. That's according to reports from NPR. Paul and Fauci were both key members of the White House's coronavirus task force back in the COVID pandemic time. They have disagreed in public for years over how the pandemic originated, even after Dr. Fauci stepped down from his directorship at NIAID 4 years ago. Paul has conducted an ongoing, quote, investigation into the origins of COVID-19 and risky taxpayer-funded life sciences research, close quote. Saturday afternoon, Paul published a thread on X referencing the release of what he called diary entries made by Dr. Fauci from December 2019 through December 2022. Paul alleged in comments on X that, quote, what Fauci wrote privately and what he told the country are two different stories, close quote. Paul's thread comes in advance of Fauci's appearance at a hearing Wednesday before the Senate Homeland Security and Governmental Affairs Committee, which Paul chairs. The U.S. is currently experiencing a record number of measles cases, and as schools are gearing up to start the new year, there are fewer kids vaccinated against the disease. According to data from the Centers for Disease Control and Prevention, or CDC, the number of Minnesota kindergartners that received the MMR vaccine, which protects against measles, at one time was as high as 96.3%. For the 2024 and 25 school year, that figure was only 86.5%, according to KSTP, and state data from the Minnesota Department of Health shows a similar story, with another drop for this past school year, 2025 and 26, the rate 85.75%. The Minnesota Academy of Family Physicians, or MAFP, says there's a direct correlation between the lower vaccination rates and the higher incidence of measles cases. MAFP President-elect Dr. Shannon Neal called ongoing measles outbreak, the outbreak, concerning and frustrating. Neal said, quote, "We really want to head off any kind of problem in the school year when kids are congregating together," close quote. And she added, quote, "The advice is to just get your child vaccinated," close quote. Prince's Purple Rain is headed to Broadway. Producers announced yesterday, 42 years after the film's premiere, that the musical will open at New York's Majestic Theater in April of 2027, with previews beginning in March. The production is being reworked from the version that debuted last year at Minneapolis.

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1: Work until November, by the way. In the East Metro, watch for road work on Highway 36 between the St. Croix River Bridge and Osgood Avenue as MnDOT operations are underway there until July 30th. Your Twin Cities forecast, sunny today, milder than yesterday, a high of 90 degrees, clear overnight with a low of 71, another hot day tomorrow, sunny skies, temperatures reaching 92, the heat index making it feel like 95, and a chance of afternoon showers and thunderstorms around 1 o'clock on Wednesday. I'm Peter Solomon for Jazz 88.

Carlos Enriquez Big Band playing I Mean You. A longtime member of the Jazz Lincoln Center Orchestra, he adds his Puerto Rican roots to replace Thelonious Monk's 1946 classic. Ray Bryant started Jazz with Class off today with Teddy the Toad. Antonio Adolfo followed with Ode to Manguera. Coming up is Hermanos Gutierrez, but stay tuned to hear from them. Now let's dive into legendary Count Basie. Bill Basie, won't you please come home? I'm Lily, and you're listening to Jazz with Class.

0: That's it.
1: That's it. One thing. Ain't getting no better than that.
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You just heard Run, The Darkness Will Pass by Chewbacca and the Ancestors from their 2020 album, We Are Sent Here by History. The group blends jazz with South African music traditions, creating a piece centered on resilience and strength. Coming up is David Penn, New Jazz Underground, and Wolfpack. But first, here's The Procrastinator by trumpeter Lee Morgan. Recorded in 1967, but not released until 1978, the track features an incredible lineup including Wayne Shorter, Herbie Hancock, Bobby Hutcherson, Ron Carter, and Billy Higgins. Here's The Procrastinator by Lee Morgan. I'm Lily, and you're listening to Jazz with Class.

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0: Miles Davis finished off this hour on Jazz for Class with Tune Up, originally written by Eddie Vinson. Miles added his own spin with his trumpet style. 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Coming up next hour is Bud Powell, Cal Jader, but first is BBC News and local news after that. I'm Lily, and thanks for listening to Jazz for Class.
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2: BBC News with Moira Alderson. Japanese firefighters fear many people could be trapped inside a shopping center after a powerful earthquake in the southern coastal area of Kumamoto on Kyushu Island. The public broadcaster NHK says contact has been lost with about 20 to 30 employees after the 7.1 magnitude tremor. Firefighters in France have compared tackling exceptional wildfires to a fight between David and Goliath. More than 200,000 people were forced to flee their homes in the Gironde region. In neighbouring Spain, emergency services are battling 8 major active wildfires. Ukraine's President Volodymyr Zelensky is meeting Donald Trump at the White House to seek stronger air defences and to pressurise Russia to end the war. The talks come as Ukraine intensifies long-range attacks inside Russia. Keiko Fujimori will be sworn in shortly as Peru's first ever female president, the latest in a series of conservative leaders elected across Latin America. She's promised to tackle crime, weak economic growth, and political instability. Oman is reported to have proposed a regional management system for the Strait of Hormuz, preventing Iran from exercising sole control. Shipping companies would make voluntary payments. The man blamed for Saturday's deadly attack on Berlin's Pride Parade is said to have pledged allegiance to the Islamic State group in a video. German investigators say the footage was found on Abdul Balut's phone. The UN Migration Agency has warned of a dramatic increase in the number of people worldwide forced into working in Asian scam compounds. The International Organization for Migration said citizens from 80 countries had been lured into these through social media, with some being sexually abused. And one of France's greatest ever footballers, Zinedine Zidane, has been confirmed as coach of the men's national team. He won the World Cup with France as a player. BBC News.
3: From the Jazz 88 newsroom, a crucial U.S. government report on mental health, substance abuse, and addiction indicated continued improvements in several areas, especially among youth. There were questions about the future of the National Survey on Drug Use and Health in 2025 when the entire 17-member team responsible for it was let go by the Trump administration. Despite the layoffs, the Substance Abuse and Mental Health Services Administration published its latest report yesterday with information that allows researchers to study trends from 2021 to 2025. There were fewer children between 12 to 17 who reported using tobacco, alcohol, marijuana, or binge drinking in the previous month, according to the survey. There were decreases in that age group in other areas such as illicit drug and marijuana use. Also, fewer kids in the demographic started drinking alcohol, vaping, or marijuana, and fewer substance, alcohol, or drug use disorders were reported. Many young people reportedly are dealing with mental health challenges. Almost a fifth of adolescents surveyed had moderate to severe anxiety symptoms in the previous 2 weeks, in contrast with about 7% of adults over the age of 18. Governor Tim Walz visited Ely Monday for an update on the northern Minnesota wildfires, which have now scorched at least 64,000 acres across Cook, Lake, and St. Louis counties and closed the Boundary Waters Canoe Area Wilderness. And it's taken business from places like Ely. Mayor Heidi Omerza said while there's been some economic downturn because of the fires, Ely remains open for business. She says, quote, "You may not be able to quite get the Boundary Waters experience that you want, but there are a lot of other things you can do," end quote. Fire officials say the containment of the wildfires is at 53%, with more than 1,000 firefighters battling the flames. During his visit, Governor Walz said he may call a special session to bring lawmakers back and try to pass an economic recovery package for northern Minnesota. He said that could happen as soon as August 12th. And officials in several Minnesota communities say their water systems were targeted by cyber attacks Monday. In Brahm, the attack hack temporarily shut down computerized controls at the city's water treatment plant, taking the system offline for several hours. City officials say water quality and public safety were never compromised, and service has since been restored. South St. Paul also reported a similar attack affecting automated controls, but says water and wastewater operations continued without interruption. State and federal agencies are assisting communities as they investigate the source of the attacks. In sports, the Twins kick off a three-game home series against the Kansas City Royals tonight at 6:40 at Target Field. The Lynx return from the WNBA All-Star break tonight, hosting Toronto at Target Center. Tip-off is at 7. On the roads in St. Paul, Shepherd Road is closed in both directions at Otto Avenue for road work until November. And in the East Metro, watch for road work on Highway 36 between the St. Croix River Bridge and Osgood Avenue as MnDOT operations are underway. That'll last until July 30th. Mostly sunny and a high of 90 today. Patchy areas of smoke tonight with a low of 72. Slight chance of rain tomorrow, but otherwise hot with a high of 93. I'm Manny Hill for Jazz 88 News.

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0: 2 years ago, jazz singer-songwriter Nicole Zoraitis burst onto the scene after picking up the Grammy for Best Vocal Jazz Album. Now, she's crafting and sharing deeply personal stories through her new record, The Devil I Knew. That's next time on Jazz Night in America. I'm Christian McBride.
1: Tonight at 7.

Coming out of Shatin Erdem-Batar and Niels Kugelman playing Desert Dream on their 2025 album Under the Same Star, coming up is a jazz moment with Marianne McPartland. She hosted piano jazz on NPR for 30 years, and before that, she performed for troops right after D-Day, even learning the accordion because pianos were scarce on the battlefield. But for now, let's listen to Jean Ammons with KK. I'm Lily, and you're listening to Jazzo Class.

0: Now, a jazz moment. NEA jazz master Marion McPartland and her trio played a long-running gig at the Hickory House, a famous New York nightclub. Everyone used to stop by, including the maestro himself, Duke Ellington.
1: He probably gave me one of the best criticisms I ever had. I got off after a set, and I would go and sit down at his table, and he would say to me, "Oh, you play so many notes." You know, I thought about it, and after a while I thought, he's probably telling me I'm playing too many.
0: Even though renowned jazz pianist Thelonious Monk wasn't a regular at the club, McPartland got him to stop by one night.
1: I met Monk on the street, and I said, "Gee, I'm at the Hickory House. I'm so enjoying playing some of your tunes, and I'd love it if you'd come by some night." You know, it was a dumb thing to invite Monk to hear me play his music. He came one night, you know, the tall, thin guy looking sort of sinister. He had on a black raincoat and a beret, and he had a friend with him. You know, the two of them came in, walked to the back of the room and sat down. Ordered some drinks, and you know, I kept looking to see if there was any reaction, and they were just in earnest conversation the entire set, talking back and forth, and then they got up and left, and Monk left me the check.
0: Legendary pianist and composer Marion McPartland. This jazz moment was created by the National Endowment for the Arts. I'm Delfio Marcellus.
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4: Yeah, you come home from work and plop down in front of the TV, and while the lady's in the kitchen cooking up some home fried potatoes, you sit there and have a couple of beers and you're ready, huh? We're gonna cook up some hot pots, some home fried potatoes.

Tom Hubbard on bass, huh? Give me some sweet potatoes right from the soil. Now I want some deep fried chicken out of good old Southern oil. Some liver and onions and grits would be nice. But I'm gonna take your advice. I'm gonna watch my weight. I'm gonna start jogging next week.

Alton Sinclair with Villa de Planta on the trombone, and before was Freddie Cole with Home Fried Potatoes. Last time Freddie Cole played in Minneapolis was 2017, but do you have a music event you want to promote? 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Coming up is Red Garland, but now let's dive into David Sanchez, Carlos Changes. I'm Lily, and you're listening to Jazz with Class.

0: Hey, this is Nate Milstein. 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Right here at the home of the Twin Cities' best music, you know I'm talking about Jazz 88, baby.
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3: Hi, my name is Lily, and I'm a Jazz 88 intern. I'm a senior at Minneapolis South High. I participate in my school's cross-country and track team. I love going for runs and listening to Michael Jackson and Fleetwood Mac. Something I do in my free time is playing video games like The Last of Us and Hogwarts Legacy. An important thing you should know about me is I love Harry Potter and have almost 20 Harry Potter Lego sets. I'm excited to be interning with Jazz 88 this summer, and you can hear me on Jazz's class throughout the summer.
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0: Red Garland with Soft Winds ended this hour off on Jazz with Class with an impressive 5-minute solo by Garland. Coming up next hour is Charles Mingus, Sullivan Fortner, and Blue Moods. But first is BBC News and local news after that. I'm Lily, and thanks so much for listening to Jazz with Class.
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2: BBC News with Moira Alderson. Japanese firefighters fear many people could be trapped inside a shopping centre after a powerful earthquake in the southern coastal area of Kumamoto on Kyushu Island. The public broadcaster NHK says contact has been lost with about 20 to 30 employees after the 7.1 magnitude tremor. Firefighters in France have compared tackling exceptional wildfires to a fight between David and Goliath. More than 200,000 people were evacuated in the Gironde region. In neighbouring Spain, emergency services are battling 8 major active wildfires. Ukraine's President Zelensky has thanked President Trump for what he described as firm US support after a meeting at the White House. Mr. Zelensky said they had discussed licences for production of Patriot interceptor missiles. Keiko Fujimori will be sworn in shortly as Peru's first ever female president. She's promised to tackle crime, weak economic growth, and political instability. A Sudanese human rights group says dozens of civilians have been killed in a series of drone strikes across North Kordofan State. The emergency lawyers group, which monitors violence against civilians, says the targets included a water station and a health centre. Hundreds of US lawmakers are gathering in the Capitol Rotunda in Washington to honour the late Republican Senator Lindsey Graham. The South Carolina politician, who died earlier this month, age 71, was a leading advocate of American support for Ukraine and for Israel. The UN Migration Agency has warned of a dramatic increase in the number of people worldwide forced into working in Asian scam compounds. The International Organization for Migration said citizens from more than 80 countries had been lured into these sites through social media, with some being sexually abused. And one of France's greatest ever footballers, Zinedine Zidane, has been confirmed as coach of the men's national team. BBC News.
3: From the Jazz 88 newsroom, police in Seattle, Washington stated yesterday that there were at least 3 suspects involved in a shootout at the crowded Bite of Seattle Festival near the Space Needle on Sunday evening. One of the suspects was reportedly killed in the shootings, according to the Associated Press. In a document filed in the Seattle Juvenile Court, police stated their belief that there were at least 3 shooters, a 15-year-old that was arrested and waived his initial appearance, his acquaintance who died at the scene of the crime, and at least one other unknown suspect. Nicole Powell, the Seattle Police Department's Assistant Chief of Investigations, said at a news conference Monday that investigators think the shooting might be gang-related, with 2 groups targeting at each other. The deceased shooter was 19. The 15-year-old suspect is being held in juvenile detention for investigation of firearms violations and first-degree assault. The King County Prosecutor's Office is expecting to get the case from Seattle Police on Wednesday for a decision on how to move forward with charges. The Superior National Forest will implement a partial reopening of the Boundary Waters Canoe Area Wilderness starting this Thursday. 41 entry points in the central and eastern portions of the wilderness will reopen for day and overnight use, marking phase 2 of the reopening process. Officials say this represents roughly 39%, or about 432,000 acres, of the BWCAW. All other entry points will stay closed while wildfires continue to burn in the area. And Prince's Purple Rain is headed to Broadway. Producers announced Monday, 42 years after the film's premiere, that the musical will open at New York's Majestic Theater in April of 2027, with previews beginning in March. The production is being reworked from the version that debuted last year at Minneapolis's State Theater, including a new book writer and director. Several key creative team members remain involved, including music supervisor Jason Michael Webb and choreographer Ebony Williams. Casting for the Broadway production has not yet been announced. In sports, the Twins kick off a 3-game home series against the Kansas City Royals tonight at 6:40 at Target Field. The Lynx return from the WNBA All-Star break tonight, hosting Toronto at Target Center. Tip-off is at 7. On the roads in St. Paul, Shepherd Road is closed in both directions at Otto Avenue for road work until November. And in the East Metro, watch for road work on Highway 36 between the St. Croix River Bridge and Osgood Avenue as MnDOT operations are underway. That'll last until July 30th. Mostly sunny and a high of 90 today. Patchy areas of smoke tonight with a low of 72. Slight chance of rain tomorrow, but otherwise hot with a high of 93. I'm Manny Hill for Jazz 88 News.

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Coming out of blue moods with agitation, Charles Mingus started this last hour off on Jazzle Class with Bird Calls, followed by Sullivan Fortner, Waltz for Monk. Coming up is Mario Alberto Silvia, but first, let's jump into Tony Bennett with Isn't This a Lovely Day, a charming jazz standard written by Irving Berlin for a 1956 musical, Call Me Madam. Tony Bennett brings his signature elegance to the tune, turning a rainy day song into a celebration. I'm Lily, and you're listening to Jazzle Class.

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We just heard Mike Clark with Bacon Fat. Clark helped define the sound of jazz funk through his groundbreaking work with Herbie Hancock's Headhunters in the 1970s. This track comes from his 2000 album Actual Proof and brings together creativity that has made Clark one of jazz's most influential drummers. Coming up next is Ali Ryanson, and first is Thelonious Monk with Just You and Me. From local concerts to the latest interview, be the first to know about what's happening at Jazz 88. 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

0: I'd had it for just under 2 years, but it was quickly becoming more expensive to maintain, so I thought instead of go through the hassle of trying to find someone to buy it, I would just donate it to Jazz 88. I've always thought that cruising around the Twin Cities is not quite the same without Jazz 88 in the background. My name is Andrew, I live in St. Paul, and I donated my 2004 Toyota Prius. I love Jazz 88 and I want to see it continue to grow and flourish.
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0: listening with Besame Mucho ended off Jazz with Class today. I'm Lily and thanks so much for listening. Stay tuned to hear Donovan fill in for Travis for the 1 to 3 hour. But first is BBC News with local news after that.
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2: BBC News with Moira Alderson. Firefighters in Japan fear as many as 30 people could be trapped inside a shopping centre after a powerful earthquake in Kumamoto Prefecture. Witnesses say there was an explosion and fire at the mall after the 7.1 magnitude quake. European football's governing body UEFA has reacted furiously to plans being discussed by FIFA to create a new company with private stakeholders to govern the World Cup and other top competitions. UEFA warned that football's soul and governance were not assets to trade. President Zelensky of Ukraine has thanked President Trump for what he described as firm US support after a meeting at the White House. He was followed by Israel's Prime Minister Benjamin Netanyahu for his first meeting with Donald Trump since the launch of their unprecedented joint attack on Iran. The UN's migration agency has warned of a dramatic increase in the numbers of people forced to work in Asian scam centres. The UN agency said people trapped in the compounds were often victims of trafficking. Keiko Fujimori will be sworn in shortly as Peru's first ever female president. She's the latest in a series of conservative leaders elected across Latin America. Groups of protesters are massing across Venezuela after the opposition organized demonstrations demanding democratic freedom. The protests mark 2 years since disputed presidential elections in which the now ousted Nicolas Maduro claimed victory. Uganda's declared itself Ebola-free following the latest outbreak, although it's unclear whether the World Health Organization's required waiting period has, in fact, elapsed. The government incorrectly counted from the discharge of the last patient from Uganda itself. Operations have resumed at a major energy complex near Libya's capital after security forces regained control of the site from protesters. The state-owned National Oil Corporation says armed forces secured the complex.
0: From the Jazz 88 newsroom, a crucial U.S. government report on mental health, substance use, and addiction indicated continued improvements in several areas, especially among youth. There were questions about the future of the National Survey on Drug Use and Health in 2025 when the entire 17-member team responsible for it was let go by the Trump administration. Despite the layoffs, the Substance Abuse and Mental Health Services Administration published its latest report yesterday with information that allows researchers to study trends from 2021 to 2025. There were fewer children between 12 to 17 who reported using tobacco, alcohol, and marijuana, or binge drinking in the previous month, according to the survey. There were decreases in that age group in other areas such as illicit drug and marijuana use. Also, fewer kids in the demographic started drinking alcohol, vaping, or marijuana, and fewer substance alcohol or drug use disorders were reported. Many young people reportedly are dealing with mental health challenges. Almost a fifth of adolescents surveyed had moderate or severe anxiety symptoms in the previous 2 weeks, in contrast with about 7% of adults over the age of 18. A federal judge has temporarily blocked a new Minnesota law aimed at banning certain prediction market wagers. U.S. District Judge Catherine Menendez issued a preliminary injunction Monday, allowing platforms including Kalshi and Polymarket to continue operating while the case moves through the courts. The companies, joined by the Commodity Futures Trading Commission, argue the market should be regulated as financial investments rather than gambling. Minnesota lawmakers passed a law earlier this week, and violations could have been charged as felonies. The legal challenge is expected to continue in federal court. Prince's Purple Rain is heading to Broadway. Producers announced Monday, 42 years after the film's premiere, that the musical will open at New York's Majestic Theater in April of 2027, with previews beginning in March. The production is being reworked from the vision that debuted last year at Minneapolis State Theater, including a new book writer and director. Several key creative team members remain involved, including music supervisor Jason Michael Webb and choreographer Ebony Williams. Casting for the Broadway production has not yet been announced. In sports, the Twins kick off a 3-game home series against the Kansas City Royals tonight at 6:40 at Target Field. The St. Paul Saints start a 6-game road series against the Omaha Storm Chasers tonight. First pitch is set for 7:05 at Werner Park. And Minnesota Lynx return from the WNBA All-Star break tonight, hosting the Toronto Tempo at Target Field. Tip time tonight at 7 p.m. On the roads in St. Paul, Shepherd Road is closed in both directions at Otto Avenue for road work until November. And in the East Metro, watch for road work on the the Highway 36 between St. Croix River Bridge and Osgood Avenue as MnDOT operations are underway until Thursday. Mostly sunny and 90 today. Patchy areas of smoke tonight with a low of 72. A slight chance of rain tomorrow, but otherwise hot with a high of 93. 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

No need for the blues when you've got the afternoon cruise. Hey, it's Yancey, and I've got all sorts of jazzy sounds for your weekday wind down. Tune in Monday through Thursday from 3 to 7 p.m., and we get started at 2:30 on Fridays with traffic on the 10s. It's music for the moment here on Jazz 88.

Thank you very much. And now we'd like to have the customary intermission, probably 15 minutes here. Thank you very much for helping us along.

That was just Modesky, Martin, and Wood with Chub Sub. Before that was Dave Brubeck with Three to Get Ready. Prior to that was Chet Baker with But Not For Me. And start off our 1 o'clock hour, we had Duke Ellington with Take the A Train. I'm Donovan, filling in for Travis from 1 to 3. And coming up, we have Lionel Hampton, Aretha Franklin, and Jerry Mulligan. But right now, Flea with Morning Cry.

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2: One, two, three, baby.

Smile is a vibrant contemporary jazz track by the Mercury Prize-winning British jazz quintet Ezra Collective. It was officially released on November 4th, 2022 as the seventh track on their critically acclaimed studio album Where I'm Meant to Be. The song is a lively brass-forward interpretation of the classic composition originally composed by Charlie Chaplin, infusing the timeless melody with modern Afrobeat, jazz, and soul rhythms. Up next, Stan Ben and Jerry Mulligan, but right now we'll be diving into Aretha Franklin with Skylark.

0: Programming on Jazz 88 is supported by the Minnesota Orchestra, welcoming countertenor John Holliday. Having appeared in roles on opera stages around the world, hear his take on the American Songbook with Twin Cities vocalist Geralyn and Javita Steele on Saturday, August 8th. 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
1: In 2024, singer-songwriter Nicole Zoraitis turned heads by taking home the Grammy for Best Vocal Jazz Album with a record of entirely self-written songs, practically unheard of in the jazz world. On the next Jazz Night in America, Nicole walks us through the twisting and winding personal story of her ambitious new record told through standards, originals, and spoken word. I'm Christian McBride.
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0: That was just a 1953 cool jazz composition, Limelight, written by the iconic American jazz saxophonist Jerry Mulligan. It's most famous as a staple repertoire piece for his foundational pianoless Jerry Mulligan Quartet featuring trumpeter Chet Baker. Additionally, Limelight refers to Limelight Records, a notable jazz subsidiary label of Mercury Records, for which Mulligan recorded several studio albums in the mid-1960s. Before that was Stan Benn with Morning Beautiful, and before that was Aretha Franklin with Skylark. Next hour, we have Slide Hampton, Blue Mitchell, and Simone Moulier, but right now, BBC News.
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2: BBC News with Andrew Peach. European football's governing body UEFA has reacted furiously to plans being discussed by FIFA to create a new company with private stakeholders to govern top competitions, including the World Cup. UEFA warned the plan crossed a line. President Zelensky of Ukraine has thanked President Trump for what he described as firm US support after a meeting at the White House. He was followed by Israel's Prime Minister Benjamin Netanyahu for his first meeting with Donald Trump since the launch of their unprecedented joint attack on Iran. The Houthis in Yemen say they've fired ballistic missiles at a Saudi oil tanker that was violating their Red Sea blockade targeting Saudi Arabia. The Houthis, who are aligned with Iran, announced the blockade a week ago. The UN's migration agency has warned of a dramatic increase in the numbers of people forced to work in Asian scam centres. The UN agency said people trapped in the compounds were often victims of trafficking. Firefighters in Japan fear as many as 30 people could be trapped inside a shopping centre after a powerful earthquake in Kumamoto Prefecture. Witnesses say there was an explosion at the mall after a 7.1 magnitude quake. Keiko Fujimori has been sworn in as Peru's first ever female president. She's the latest in a series of conservative leaders to be elected across Latin America. Uganda has declared itself Ebola-free following the latest outbreak, although it's unclear whether the World Health Organization's required waiting period has in fact elapsed. The government incorrectly counted from the discharge date of the last patient from Uganda itself. Operations have resumed at a major energy complex near Libya's capital Tripoli after security forces regained control of the site from protesters. The state-owned National Oil Corporation says armed forces secured the complex. BBC News.
3: From the Jazz 88 newsroom, yesterday the Trump administration requested that the Supreme Court clear a way forward for an executive order from President Trump that could dramatically impact mail-in voting ahead of the November's midterm election. The Justice Department wants the justice to pause lower court decisions preventing sweeping changes in nearly half the country from taking effect. The request comes after President Trump recently spoke in primetime about elections, part of his year-long efforts to sow doubts about the integrity of elections, according to the Associated Press. This could be one of the several voting-related cases to be considered by the Supreme Court ahead of the midterm elections. In March, the president ordered the federal government to create state citizenship lists of eligible voters and allow the mail ballots to only be sent to the people on the list. Democratic officials in 23 states and Washington, D.C. filed a lawsuit arguing that the Constitution empowers state and Congress to maintain authority to govern elections, not the president. Their attorney says Trump-proposed changes increased the likelihood of abuse and chaos. Officials in several Minnesota communities say their water systems were targeted by cyber attacks Monday. In Bram, the attack temporarily shut down computerized controls in the city water's treatment plant, taking the system offline for several hours. City officials say water quality and public safety were never compromised, and service has since been restored. South St. Paul also reported a similar attack affecting automatic controls, but says water and wastewater operations continued without interruption. State and federal agencies are assisting communities as they investigate the source of the attacks. A new University of Minnesota study finds fewer Minnesota teens are using cannabis than a decade ago. Professor and researcher Marla Einsberg says the decrease wasn't limited to any one demographic group.
4: We saw this decline across all kinds of groups. We looked by assigned sex, we looked by race, ethnicity, and sexual orientation, and gender identity, and a measure of economic status, and found that this really big decline in cannabis use was happening across all groups of kids.
3: The study says cannabis use fell from about 13% in 2013 to about 5% this year. In sports, the Twins kick off a three-game home series against the Kansas City Royals tonight at 6:40 at Target Field. The St. Paul Saints start a six-game road series against the Omaha Storm Chasers tonight. First pitch is set for 7:05 at Wariner Park. The Minnesota Lynx return from the WNBA All-Star break tonight, hosting the Toronto Tempo. At tip time tonight is 7 p.m. On the roads in St. Paul, Shepherd Road is closed in both directions at Auto Ave for road work until November. And in the East Metro, watch for road work on Highway 36 between the St. Croix River Bridge and Osgood Avenue as MnDOT operations are underway until Thursday. Mostly sunny and 90 today. Patchy areas of smoke tonight with a low of 72, a slight chance of rain tomorrow, but otherwise hot with a high of 93. I'm Lily for Jazz 88 News.

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0: 2 years ago, jazz singer-songwriter Nicole Zoraitis burst onto the scene after picking up the Grammy for Best Vocal Jazz Album. Now, she's crafting and sharing deeply personal stories through her new record, The Devil I Knew. That's next time on Jazz Night in America. I'm Christian McBride.
1: Tonight at 7.

That was just Slide Hampton with A Six. The song is an advanced, straight-ahead jazz piece composed by pianist Hampton Hawes and famously recorded by legendary trombonist Slide Hampton. The track was recorded between 1967 and 68 during Hampton's artistic residency in Europe. It captures a rare, highly collaborative session featuring a powerhouse lineup of professional American musicians and top-tier European rhythm players. Before that was Blue Mitchell with Sweet Cakes. And next up, we have Stanley Clark and Mason Embry. But right now, Simone Moulier with Bayong.

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1: Fall 1937, Helen Keller, celebrated author and speaker, had just returned from a successful lecture tour of Japan. She hopped a plane to Rochester, Minnesota, for an annual physical at the Mayo Clinic. This was where she discovered that those annoying stomach pains she'd had for the past few years were caused by a diseased gallbladder. Well, she'd just have to have it removed, because above all, she did not want anything getting in the way of her busy schedule of talks and appearances. Blind and deaf for most of her 57 years, Keller didn't let a little operation faze her. She'd been through worse, most recently, the death of her dear teacher, Anne Sullivan, the woman who taught her sign language and opened a new world to her. Keller's stay in Rochester was prolonged because of a post-operation infection, but she counted herself lucky, she wrote a friend, to be here in a sweet, quiet, tree-shaded town. Hurriedly, she closed the letter when a nurse urged her to get some shut-eye. Over the next decades, Helen Keller would return to Mayo many more times for her checkups, in between lecture tours and books. She died in 1968.
0: MN90 is produced by Ampers, diverse radio for Minnesota's communities, made possible by funding from the Minnesota Arts and Cultural Heritage Fund. 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
3: 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The Art Kohlberg Scholarship, established by the Kohlberg family and KBEM staff, supports graduating seniors who excel in creative media production, Jazz with Class on KBEM, and MPS Voices. Art Kohlberg was a KBEM student intern that passed away in 2004. 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

Coming out of Julia Keefe Indigenous Big Band with Narbona, the piece merges traditional Diné melodies and history with modern large ensemble Indigenous jazz improvisations. It serves as the opening movement of a three-part suite featured on the Big Band's debut album, Incarnadine. Before that was Swinging on a Star by the Mason Embry Trio. The track is an upbeat, instrumental jazz piano rendition of the classic 1944 pop standard originally made by the famous Bing Crosby. As the centerpiece of their debut project, it encapsulates the album's mission, delivering smooth, sophisticated piano-led interpretations honoring mid-century vocal icons. I'm Donovan, filling in for Travis from 1 to 3. Swinging into some more music, we have The Roots, Russ Peterson, and Eddie Lockjaw Davis. But right now, Butcher Brown with Montrose Forest.

0: It's been a tough stretch for farming, but even in a year like this, there's good news. 7 years of data show that farms in the Minnesota Ag Water Quality Certification Program earn about 1.5 times the net income of non-certified farms. 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
2: 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Welcoming you to Tuesday on the Afternoon Cruise. I'm Yancey for Jazz 88. 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
3: BBC News with Moira Alderson. European football's governing body UEFA has reacted furiously to plans being discussed by FIFA to create a new company with private stakeholders to govern top competitions, including the World Cup. UEFA warned the plan crossed a line. President Zelensky of Ukraine has thanked President Trump for what he described as firm US support after a meeting at the White House. He was followed by Israel's Prime Minister Benjamin Netanyahu for his first meeting with Donald Trump since the launch of their unprecedented joint attack on Iran. The Houthis in Yemen say they've fired ballistic missiles at a Saudi oil tanker that was violating their Red Sea blockade, targeting Saudi Arabia. The Houthis, who are aligned with Iran, announced the blockade a week ago. The UN's Migration Agency has warned of a dramatic increase in the numbers of people forced to work in Asian scam centres. It said people trapped in the compounds were often victims of trafficking. Keiko Fujimori has been sworn in as Peru's first ever female president. She's the latest in a series of conservative leaders to be elected across Latin America. Japanese emergency workers are still searching for people trapped inside a shopping center after a powerful earthquake in the southern prefecture of Kumamoto. There are reports that 10 employees there remain unaccounted for. Officials in Nigeria say at least 14 people have been killed in an attack in central Benue State. Gunmen stormed a village in Otupo early on Tuesday, terrorizing residents for nearly 4 hours. Uganda has declared itself Ebola-free following the latest outbreak, although it's unclear whether the World Health Organization's required waiting period has actually elapsed. The government is said to have incorrectly counted from the discharge date of the last Ugandan patient when there was another remaining from Congo. BBC News.
2: From the Jazz 88 newsroom, a federal appellate panel on Tuesday refused to block President Donald Trump's executive order seeking to restrict mail voting, a day after the administration asked the U.S. Supreme Court to weigh in on the proposal in a separate case. U.S. District Court Judge Carl J. Nichols ruled that the Democrats and voting rights groups who challenged the order couldn't seek an injunction until the Trump administration issued formal regulations governing it. The administration started releasing those directives days later. The three-judge panel of the U.S. Court of Appeals for the District of Columbia found that was proper and there were no noted dissents. But the unsigned decision noted that if the administration truly tried to force such changes in the few months remaining before November's midterm election, it may well get halted by courts. In a separate case filed by Democratic state officials last month, a federal judge in Massachusetts blocked the executive order from taking effect for this year's elections because it was already forcing states, which are granted the power under the U.S. Constitution to control their own elections, to revise their procedures on the fly. That ruling was upheld on Saturday by a Boston-based appeals court and then was appealed to the U.S. Supreme Court on Monday by the Trump administration. In regional news, Governor Tim Walz signed an executive order to prevent state employees from using non-public information for inside trading on prediction markets. This follows a federal judge's preliminary injunction blocking Minnesota from implementing a law banning prediction markets. The legislation passed with bipartisan support in both the House and Senate and was scheduled to go into law this Saturday, August 1st. If it happens, Minnesota would be the first state in the nation to ban these platforms. Employees who violate the executive order may be subject to discipline up to and including discharge. And Elon Musk's artificial intelligence company is suing Minnesota over a first-in-the-nation law banning technology that allows users to create and post deepfake videos or images of people naked without their consent. Under the law, the use, advertisement, and dissemination of nudification technology will be banned in Minnesota. The law provides an option for those portrayed in the deepfake images to bring a civil lawsuit and seek damages. In its complaint, X.AI said it prohibits its users from creating new deepfakes without the consent of the person whose likeness is being featured. Attorneys for Elon Musk's company say if enacted, the law would significantly abridge Grok and Grok Imagine users' First Amendment rights. The law passed the legislature this year with nearly unanimous support and is set to take effect on Saturday. The company's legal complaint said should the law take hold this week, the platform will limit services for users in the state. That's news. And in sports, the Twins kick off a three-game home series against the Kansas City Royals tonight. That's at 6:40 p.m. In minor league baseball, the St. Paul Saints start a six-game series against the Omaha Storm Chasers this evening at 7:05. In women's basketball, the Lynx will celebrate Native American Heritage Night tonight at Target Center, going up against the Toronto Tempo at 7 p.m. And in soccer, the Loons host San Diego FC Saturday evening at 7:30. A forecast for your afternoon. It will be sunny with a high near 91 this evening. Patchy smoke is expected before 11. Otherwise, partly cloudy skies with a low around 73. You're now tuned in to the Afternoon Cruise here on Jazz 88. I am your host, Yancey. We will hear from Michael Dees, Ruth Brown, Mark O'Connor, and Lakeisha Benjamin to get us started this morning. So sit back, this afternoon. So sit back, relax, and enjoy your cruising on Jazz 88.
4: Wednesday would have been the 119th birthday of New Orleans trombonist Al Wynn, a musician active from the 20s through the 60s who worked with Sidney Bechet, Lil Hardin Armstrong, and Franz Jackson. 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

Come on, Virgil. Knock me a kiss. You doll, you.

0: Lakeisha Benjamin here with Diane Reeves. This is Mercy from Phoenix. Before that, Mark O'Connor with a tune called Pickles on the Elbow from Hot Swing. Ruth Brown, Knock Me a Kiss. And we started out with Michael Dees, In Walked Wayne. You're listening to The Afternoon Cruise. I'm your host, Yancey, for Jazz 88, and it's 3:30, which means it's time for our live drive time reports on the 10s direct from the Regional Transportation Management Center. Standing by, none other than Bob Urich with First Alert Traffic.
1: Now, we're starting in Minneapolis. The ramp from 5th Avenue to get to northbound at 35W got a crash. It's over to the right side in St. Michael, eastbound 94, 241. There's a stalled vehicle there over to the right. And Brooklyn Center, westbound 94. This is at Xerxes. Got a traffic incident. Could be a crash. It's on that right shoulder. In New Hope, southbound 169. This is at 63rd. There's a vehicle left over from an earlier incident. It's over to the side. Live from the RTMC, it's Jazzy D traffic.

0: our very own beloved Debbie Duncan, flying easy. Hoping you're flying easy, Miss Debbie Duncan. We love you. That's what you just heard. Before that, James Francis with a tune called Crib from an album called Flight. You're listening to The Afternoon Cruise here on Jazz 88. I'm your host, Yancey. And it's Tuesday. We are moving and grooving through the week. Got some exciting events coming up on the music calendar. Adrian Young will be in town this weekend. Adrian Young of the expansive Jazz Is Dead series, as well as his own newer solo works. I just actually got off an interview with him. I'm excited for you all to hear that. Stay tuned till Friday. It'll be on This Just In. So yeah, summer has been in full swing. We are approaching the month of August. We're about a month away from the state fair. So start preparing. And KBEM will be out at the state fair. I'll wait to reveal more details about that, but that's going to be an exciting opportunity to meet and greet with some of you all. Make sure to bring some Sweet Marthas by the booth, if you know what I mean. Coming up music-wise, Ingrid Jensen featuring George Coleman. We've also got Gerald Wilson, Connie Han before the hour's end. So stay tuned for more music. And it's just about time for traffic, so I'll pass it off to Bob Urich for our first alert.
1: We've got slowdowns in the North Metro. This is on 94 westbound. They begin at Hemlock and continue till you get to Weaver Lake Road. In Minneapolis, the ramp from 5th Avenue to get to northbound 35W. It's a crash here. It's over onto the right. In Bloomington, eastbound 494 at Lindale, there's a stalled vehicle. In St. Michael, this is eastbound 94 at Highway 241. A disabled vehicle here is on the right shoulder. Live from the RTMC, it's Jazz 88 traffic.

0: Music from Inara George. This tune was called New Blues from an album Songs of Douglas and Littell. Before that, Ingrid Jensen on the trumpet featuring George Coleman on sax, Amsterdam After Dark from Ingrid's most recent release, Landings. You're listening to The Afternoon Cruise on Jazz 88. I'm your host, Yancey, here with Bob Urich, who's got traffic.
1: Watching in Brooklyn Center, westbound at 94 at Xerxes, a traffic incident there just cleared moments ago in Minneapolis. The ramp from 5th Avenue to get to northbound 35W crash there has been moved over to the right. In Bloomington, eastbound 494 at Lindale, a stalled vehicle there is off to the shoulder. Summer is in full swing. That means MnDOT roadside mowing operations are underway. Crews bring heavy machinery very close to the highway traffic. MnDOT wants to remind you to stay alert and give them plenty of space. Live from the RTMC, it's Jazz 88 Traffic.
0: We'll hear from Connie Hand to close out 3 o'clock after a couple messages. So stay tuned. It's Jazz 88.
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0: Connie Han with a tune called Crime Zone from an album of the same name. It features Edwin Livingston on the bass, Walter Smith III on the sax, Brian Swartz on trumpet, and Bill Wasaski on the drums. You're listening to The Afternoon Cruise on Jazz 88. I'm your host, Yancey, here with Bob Urich, who's got traffic.
1: Now we're starting in Minneapolis. This is eastbound 394 at Worth Parkway. It's crashed with the left lane partially blocked. In Bloomington, eastbound 494 at Lyndale, there's a stalled vehicle blocking the right shoulder. In Minneapolis, the ramp from 5th Avenue to get to northbound 35W crash there looks like it's now been cleared. In Stillwater, West 36 at Norrell Avenue, a crash there is over on that right shoulder. Live from the RTMC, it's Jazz 88 traffic.
0: 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It is Tuesday, July 28th, and you're listening to 88.5 KBEM-FM in Minneapolis and St. Paul. 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It's 87 degrees, partly cloudy. Stay cool out there and stay tuned to Jazz 88.
2: BBC News with Moira Alderson. President Trump and the Israeli Prime Minister Benjamin Netanyahu have sought to patch up public disagreements over the war with Iran with closed-door talks at the White House that lasted just over an hour. Mr. Netanyahu described the talks as excellent. Earlier, President Zelensky of Ukraine also held talks with Mr. Trump in Washington, from where Sarah Smith sent this report.
3: For Mr. Netanyahu, this is his first meeting with the president since the war in Iran began. Afterwards, Israel's leader said it was a positive meeting, adding it was one of the best conversations he'd ever had with President Trump as they discussed their common goals in the Middle East. Mr. Trump had appeared to be frustrated in his recent dealings with Mr. Netanyahu, despite their normally close relationship. Both the Ukrainian and Israeli leaders are facing critical moments in the conflicts in which they are engaged. Both appear satisfied that, for now, they have US support for their causes.
2: President Trump has led tributes to the late Republican Senator Lindsey Graham at his funeral service at the National Cathedral in Washington, hailing his former friend as a longtime fixture of national politics. Addressing the congregation, Mr. Trump described Graham as a legend who'd devoted his life to America and gone out at the top of his game. Keiko Fujimori has been sworn in as Peru's first ever female president. She's the latest in a series of conservative leaders elected across Latin America. Here's Mimi Swaby.
4: In her first address as president, Keiko Fujimori said she'd received Peru in a catastrophic condition, but the country had infinite potential. Her hardline campaign against insecurity featured heavily, as she announced that the military would take charge of maintaining order in areas with high crime. A statement that echoed the role of the military under her father, the former president Alberto Fujimori, who was jailed for corruption and crimes against humanity in the fight against rebel groups in the 1990s. The new leader made a clear promise to deliver a safe, prosperous and united country.
2: European football's governing body, UEFA, has reacted furiously to a plan being discussed by FIFA to create a new company with stakes held by private shareholders to govern the World Cup and other top competitions. UEFA said the proposal crossed a line. Joe Curry reports.
5: The story was first reported in the Financial Times and The Times, with the latter claiming the plans could also make the FIFA president, Gianni Infantino, tens of millions of dollars in personal profit. Outlining the proposals, FIFA said it would invite third parties to make minority non-controlling investments in a new subsidiary, a move Mr. Infantino said would allow every nation to benefit from the riches football creates. The Times has also reported that figures close to Donald Trump have been consulted about the plan. It places Infantino's close relationship with President Trump under further scrutiny. UEFA said in a statement, "None of us are the owners of football. The World Cup is not FIFA's to sell."
2: Joe Curry reporting. BBC News.
0: From the Jazz 88 newsroom. The Justice Department is now attempting to use a decades-old secretive federal immigration court that has never been used in a test case that could allow it to expedite the deportation of suspected alien terrorists. The Alien Terrorist Removal Court was created by Congress in 1996 and signed into law by President Bill Clinton. It was set up to deport non-citizens who could not be removed by the traditional legal process because the information about their cases was classified and could not be made public for national security reasons. The targets of non-citizen terrorist removal proceedings, including legal permanent residents, are not permitted to review the classified evidence against them, and unlike criminal proceedings, they are barred from legally challenging how the evidence was collected by the government. The Alien Terrorist Removal Court has existed solely on paper until July 15th, when the Justice Department filed its first application seeking removal of a, quote, alien terrorist. The filing came on the same day Acting Attorney General Todd Blanche appeared before the Senate Judiciary Committee for his confirmation hearing to serve as Attorney General. The decision to pursue a new and untested legal pathway for removal proceedings marks the latest move in a series of actions to carry out President Trump's anti-immigration policies. In regional news, a coordinated cyber attack targeted at operational technology at more than 30 Minnesota community water systems was reported on July 26th and 27th. Minnesota IT Services announced today that it immediately activated the state's cybersecurity incident response capabilities to stop the attack. MNIT says it continues to collaborate with federal, state, local, tribal, and private sector partners to investigate the attack, support affected communities, and strengthen the security of Minnesota's critical infrastructure. The investigation remains active and responders continue to access affected systems. And new estimates show the Twin Cities Regional Park and Trails system welcomed 69 million visitors in 2025, a 5.1% increase over 2024, and the second highest annual visitation on record. Officials say the increased demand was driven by nice weather and historic investments that helped support the addition of 5 new units to the system. The regional park and trail system includes 46 regional parks, 12 park reserves, 8 special recreation features, and more than 480 miles of regional trails. That's news. And in sports, the Twins kick off a 3-game home series against the Kansas City Royals tonight at 6:40 p.m. And in minor league baseball, the St. Paul Saints start a 6-game series against the Omaha Storm Chasers this evening at 7:05. In basketball, the Minnesota Lynx will celebrate Native American Heritage Night tonight at Target Center, playing the Toronto Tempo at 7 p.m. And it says the first 2,500 fans in attendance will receive a commemorative bucket hat. In soccer, the Loons host San Diego FC Saturday evening at 7:30. And the Minnesota DNR is warning that hot summer weather has created stressful conditions for fish across the state. Officials say they've received more than 200 reports of fish mortality events this year, with warm water and low oxygen levels contributing to fish deaths in lakes and rivers. The DNR is asking Minnesotans to report fish kills they observe online and say shoreline vegetation and reducing runoff will help improve fish habitats. Here's a message that I'm back with weather and more music.
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0: A forecast for your evening tonight: patchy smoke is expected before 9, otherwise partly cloudy skies with a low around 72 degrees. Tomorrow, a 20% chance of showers in the afternoon, patchy smoke expected, as well as sunny and hot temps with a high near 93 and heat index as high as 97. It's currently 88 degrees, partly cloudy in the Twin Cities. 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Gotta enunciate. And coming up, Bix Beiderbecke, You Took Advantage of Me. It's Jazz 88.

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1: 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I'm Yancey. Bob Urich's here and got traffic.
2: Watching in Minneapolis, eastbound 94, that ramp to get to Huron got a crash there, and it's partially blocking a lane. St. Paul, the ramp from West 94 to get to Lexington crash there is blocking the left turn lane. Eastbound to 62 at Delaware, looks like a crash here with one lane currently blocked. In Bloomington, eastbound 494 at Lindale, it's a disabled vehicle there off to the right. Live from the RTMC, it's Jazz 88 traffic.
1: We are going to hear from Nancy Wilson and Cannonball Adderley and some Gerald Wilson in the next set. So stay tuned. It's Jazz 88.

0: hole in one coming from the Delvin Lamar organ trio. Before this, Gerald Wilson, Perdido. And we started out with Nancy Wilson and Cannonball Adderley, Save Your Love for Me. 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I'm your host, Yancey. Bob Urich's got traffic.
1: And we're watching in Mendota, E62 at the Mendota Bridge. Got a crash here, and it's blocking the left lane. In the East Metro, East 62, this is at Delaware. Crash here as one lane closed. In the North Metro, the ramp from northbound 35W to get to Lexington, there's a crash. Heavy damage to the guardrail. They've got the left lane blocked on that ramp. In St. Paul, westbound 94, the ramp to get to Lexington there, it's crash with the turn lane blocked. In Minneapolis, East 94, the ramp to get to Huron, a crash there is partly blocking the traffic. Live from the RTMC, it's Jazz 88 traffic.
0: Gonna let this tune carry on, then we'll hear from Chick Corea Electric Band after a few messages. So just sit tight and stay tuned. Trivia coming in 10. It's Jazz 88.

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0: The sound of Chick Corea Electric Band. Kicker is the name of this tune from an album released in 1990 entitled Inside Out. We have Frank Gambale on guitars, John Patitucci on the bass, Dave Weckl on drums, and Eric Marienthal on the saxes. You're listening to The Afternoon Cruise here on Jazz 88. I am your host, Yancy. Coming up, Joe Henderson, Ileana Iliès, some Roy Haynes down the line. All after trivia, which comes after traffic with Bob Urich.
1: Watching in Mendota, this is E62 at the Mendota Bridge. It's a crash with the left lane currently blocked. Backups there starting at 34th Avenue. In the North Metro, the ramp from northbound 35W to get to Lexington, it's crashed. It's got the left lane currently closed. Northbound 35W in Minneapolis. This is the ramp to get Diamond Lake Road. Stalled vehicle there is partially blocking that ramp. Southbound I-35 at County Road 46. This is a possible car fire. It's over on the left side shoulder. 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
0: All right, we're counting down the days until the state fair. We're just under a month away. The question today is this: how many acres of corn are sold at the corn roast booth each fair?
1: Acres of corn.
0: How many acres of corn?
1: At the booth.
0: At the corn roast booth. Do you like corn, Bob?
1: I do.
0: Yes.
1: And lots of butter and salt on it. It's really, really tasty.
0: Yeah. Oh, yeah.
1: Yeah.
0: Yeah. So that's the question. How many acres of corn?
1: I bet it's a lot. Okay.
0: Okay. We'll talk soon.
1: Yep. Thank you.
0: If you've got a guess, shoot me an email. studio@jazz88.fm. I want to know how many acres of corn are sold each year at the corn roast booth. Acres, y'all. Keep that metric in mind. Okay, let's hear from Ileana Iliès with a tune called At First Sight. You're listening to Jazz 88.

You're listening to the sounds of Iliani Ilias. At First Sight is the name of this tune. And we're in the midst of trivia. You still got time to answer the question today. We're counting down the days till the state fair. My question is this: how many acres of corn are sold at the corn roast booth each fair? How many acres of corn do you think are sold at the corn roast booth each fair? Studio at jazz88.fm is the place to send your guess. Stay tuned.

0: Cornbread Harris with a tune called Cool Rider. Before that, At First Sight from Eliani Elias. Bringing us up to this moment, we're going to reveal the answer to today's trivia, but after traffic with Bob Urich.
1: Watching in the South Metro, southbound I-35 at County Road 46, it's a possible vehicle fire, and they've got the vehicle over on the shoulder. In Mendota East, 62 at the Mendota Bridge, heavy delays here due to a crash with the left lane currently blocked. South Minneapolis, the ramp from East 62 to get to southbound 35W. Vehicle went into the road on that ramp, or went into the ditch, I should say, on that right side. In the East Metro, southbound 694 at Stillwater Boulevard, a crash there is off to the right. Live from the RTMC, it's Jazz at EA Traffic.
0: All right, the trivia question today was, how many acres of corn are sold at the corn roast booth each fair?
1: Well, we've got a wide range. Johnny Mack is going with 1 million acres. Kevin is going with 500 acres. Lou is going with 750 acres. And in Price is Right fashion, Mark is going with 1 acre, Bob.
0: Wow, yeah, these are really all over the place. Unfortunately, none of them are correct. It's a lot less than what's being said. 25 acres of corn are sold each fair. 25 acres. So that's still a lot, though.
1: Mm-hmm.
0: I can also give you another stat. 25,000 ears of corn are sold each day of the fair. So times 12, yeah, that I think, I'm not a math person, but I believe that could account for 25 acres for sure.
1: Yes. Man, if we would only known how much corn an acre produces, we could have
0: got
1: a little closer maybe.
0: I'm sure someone can do that math. Yeah. I'm sure somebody's got that stat. Not me, though.
1: Not us.
0: Okay, well, yay, great guesses,
1: perfect.
0: I guess.
1: Yeah. Well, Mark was only 24 acres off. He was the closest.
0: Exactly.
1: How'd the listeners do?
0: Listeners did really well. Marco, Dave A, Dave D, all got it on the money, basically. So, thanks, y'all.
1: Yeah, congrats.
0: Thanks for playing. Talk soon.
1: Yep.
0: And also shout out to Caleb and Craig for your responses. We are going to hear from Lee Morgan, a classic tune. This is Cornbread on Jazz 88.

0: Lee Morgan with Cornbread, featuring Jackie McLean and Hank Mobley in the sax section, Herbie Hancock on piano, Larry Ridley on bass, Billy Higgins on the drums. You're listening to The Afternoon Cruise. I'm Yancey. Bob Urich's here with First Alert Traffic.
1: Now we're starting in the South Metro, southbound I-35. This is at County Road 46. We had a vehicle that's being dealt with now. It was once suspected it was a car fire issue. Right now it looks like it's just disabled in some fashion. They've got the left lane partially blocked. In the East Metro, southbound 694, this is at Stillwater Boulevard. We had a crash there over on the right. Looks like that has been taken care of. Eastbound 62 at the Mendota Bridge, a crash here with the left lane blocked. Heavy delays here, very slow going, starting back all the way at 34th Avenue. In South Minneapolis, this is the ramp from 62 eastbound to get to southbound 35W, vehicle off the road into the ditch on the right side. Live from the RTMC, it's Jazz 88 Traffic.
0: We'll close out the 4 o'clock hour with Joe Henderson after this message. Stay tuned. It's Jazz 88.
1: Question. When someone refers to the A-pillar on the car, do you know what that is? It's the part that holds the roof to the rest of the vehicle. These pillars hold the windshield in place as well. Sometimes, when you pull up to an intersection, the pillar can create a blind spot that can hide a person who's walking. They can even hide another car. To avoid a crash, be sure to shift in your seat to see around it. MnDOT says doing so will keep everyone safe on the roads.

0: A Mode for Joe is what you're hearing right now from Joe Henderson. Lee Morgan also on this track with Curtis Fuller on trombone, Bobby Hutcherson on the vibes, Cousin Cedar Walton on the piano, Ron Carter on bass, Joe Chambers on drums. You heard it here on the Afternoon Cruise. I am your host, Yancey, for Jazz 88. We're coming to the end of the 4 o'clock hour, but coming up, music from Mel Torme, Chicago Jazz Orchestra. Some new-ish, as they say. I'll pass it off to Bob Urich for First Alert Traffic.
1: Starting in South Minneapolis, the ramp from East 62 to get to southbound 35W. Vehicle crashed and went off the road into the ditch on that right side. Looks like the ramp is still usable at this point. In Mendota, East 62 at the Mendota Bridge. Crash there has been cleared, but we still have heavy delays starting back at 34th Avenue. In the South Metro, southbound I-35, this is at County Road 46. An issue there with a vehicle that was said to be on fire has now been cleared. Live from the RTMC, it's Jazz 88 Traffic.
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3: BBC News with Roisin Hasty. President Trump and the Israeli Prime Minister Benjamin Netanyahu have sought to patch up public disagreements over the war with Iran with closed-door talks at the White House that lasted just over an hour. Though Mr. Netanyahu described the talks as excellent, the only concrete outcome seemed to be a reiteration of their well-established stance that the two governments shared a goal to ensure Iran didn't get nuclear weapons. Earlier, President Zelensky of Ukraine also held talks with Mr. Trump. Here's Paul Adams.
4: This was a meeting behind closed doors, away from the TV cameras which caught last year's disastrous encounter in the Oval Office. Donald Trump and Vladimir Zelensky appear to enjoy a much improved relationship. In a post on social media, accompanied by a picture of the two men smiling broadly, standing side by side, Mr. Zelensky said it had been a good meeting. The two had discussed Ukraine's need for more air defense missiles, as well as ways to reinvigorate the diplomatic process.
3: President Trump has led tributes to the late Republican Senator Lindsey Graham at his funeral service, hailing his former friend as a longtime fixture of national politics. Senator Graham was particularly known for his hawkish role in shaping U.S. foreign policy. Keiko Fujimori has been sworn in as Peru's first ever female president. She's the latest in a series of conservative leaders elected across Latin America. Here's Mimi Swaby.
5: In her first address as president, Keiko Fujimori said she'd received Peru in a catastrophic condition, but the country had infinite potential. Her hardline campaign against insecurity featured heavily, as she announced that the military would take charge of maintaining order in areas with high crime. A statement that echoed the role of the military under her father, the former president Alberto Fujimori, who was jailed for corruption and crimes against humanity in the fight against rebel groups in the 1990s. The new leader made a clear promise to deliver a safe, prosperous and united country.
3: European football's governing body UEFA has reacted furiously to a plan being discussed by FIFA to create a new company to govern the World Cup and other top competitions. Joe Curry reports.
6: The story was first reported in the Financial Times and The Times, with the latter claiming the plans could also make the FIFA president, Gianni Infantino, tens of millions of pounds in personal profit. Outlining the proposals, FIFA said it would invite third parties to make minority non-controlling investments in a new subsidiary called FIFA Forward Enterprise to consolidate its commercial and event operations, a move Mr. Infantino said would allow every nation to benefit from the riches football creates. The Times has also reported that figures close to Donald Trump have been consulted about the plan, with the younger brother of his son-in-law expected to lead the project. The proposal could be voted on by all 211 members at the FIFA Congress in Morocco in March.
3: World News from the BBC.
0: from the Jazz 88 newsroom. The Trump administration plans to end a subsidy program that helped hold down premiums for Medicare drug plans, a move that could leave many seniors facing higher rates for their prescription coverage next year. The move will eliminate a program that is giving insurance companies an estimated $3.6 billion in subsidies this year to blunt increases in premiums for the Medicare prescription plans, known as Part D. The program will end after 2026, according to administration officials. About 25 million Americans have Part D plans, but the change will not take effect until after the upcoming midterm elections. In regional news, firefighters are making progress on Minnesota's July lightning incident, with recent rain helping crews strengthen containment lines across the Boundary Waters region. The complex now covers about 64,000 acres in the U.S., with nearly 1,000 personnel assigned. The Little Knife Fire is nearly 50% contained, while the Bear Trap and Thumb Fires remain the largest burning in the area. Some evacuation orders and road closures remain in effect, and officials are reminding the public to follow restrictions, avoid drone use, and stay clear of aircraft operating on area lakes. While visiting northern Minnesota, Governor Walz mentioned that it might take a special session to extend the peacetime emergency and provide an economic recovery package for communities impacted by the wildfires. Republican Representative Roger Scraba of Ely said this.
7: Right now, we're going on week three. That's going to be hard. I believe if we can open it up, the 2 weeks that we've suffered can be made up in August.
0: Scraba says he's ready to start drafting legislation. DFL Senator Nick Frentz of North Mankato says he's all in when it comes to helping northern Minnesota, but says there needs to be a basic agreement before the special session is called.
8: A special session, by necessity, almost has to have the House and Senate leadership agree. Here's what we're going to cover, and here's what we're not. That agreement is unclear to me, especially with the House tied.
0: Governor Walz also said on Monday that an agreement would need to be in place before he calls a special session. That's news and in sports. The Twins kick off a three-game home series against the Kansas City Royals tonight at 6:40 p.m. The St. Paul Saints also start a six-game series against the Omaha Storm Chasers this evening at 7:05. In basketball, the Lynx will celebrate Native American Heritage Night tonight at Target Center, playing the Toronto Tempo. That starts at 7 p.m. The annual event celebrates the Native American community, highlighting Prairie Island Indian community. And the celebration also includes entertainment. The first 2,500 fans in attendance receive a commemorative bucket hat. In soccer, the Loons host San Diego on Saturday evening at 7:30. And the Minnesota DNR is asking Minnesotans to report fish kills that they observe online. The hot summer weather has created stressful conditions for fish across the state. There's been more than 200 reports of fish mortality with warm water and low oxygen levels. So the DNR does ask Minnesotans to report those fish kills as they are observed. Here's a message that I'm back with weather and more music.
9: 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Now, she's crafting and sharing deeply personal stories through her new record, The Devil I Knew. That's next time on Jazz Night in America. I'm Christian McBride.
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0: And a forecast for your evening. Patchy smoke is expected before 9 p.m. with partly cloudy skies and a low around 72 degrees. Tomorrow, patchy smoke, then a slight chance of showers with a high of 93 degrees. Heat index up to as high as 97. It is currently 88 degrees right now. Fair weather, clouds here and there, mostly sunny. 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I am your host, Yancey. Let's hear from Mel Torme. 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
1: The ramp to get to southbound 35W with a vehicle off the road into the ditch on the right. Live from the RTMC, it's Jazz 88 traffic.

All right, it's that time where I spring a surprise ticket giveaway for you, listener. Adrian Young, presented by Jazz Is Dead, will be at Indeed Brewing this Saturday, August 1st, for a performance blurring the line between cosmic soul, hypnotic jazz, and psychedelia. This is going to be an immersive experience driven by raw drum breaks, fuzz-drenched guitars, rare analog synthesizers, and mood-forward vocals. If you're interested in seeing Adrian Young presented by Jazz Is Dead this Saturday, August 1st at Indeed Brewing, shoot me an email, studio@jazz88.fm. If you want a chance to see Adrian Young live at Indeed Brewing this Saturday, August 1st, now's your chance to win a pair of tickets to this show. It's the big show at Indeed Brewing. Adrian Young of Jazz Is Dead will be there, accompanied by supporting acts Abby Wolf and Kavyesh Kaviraj with the Laurel String Quartet. You can get tickets to see the show. Just shoot me an email, studio@jazz88.fm, if you want to see Adrian Young live this Saturday, August 1st, at Indeed Brewing.

put out now 27 projects with his analog label Jazz Is Dead, featuring Ebo Taylor, Tony Allen. Right now, this is Roy Ayers. Who else? Henry Franklin. You can see Adrian Young live this Saturday, August 1st at Indie Brewing for The Big Show, supported by Abby Wolf and Kavyesh Kavaraj. I'm giving away a pair of tickets to see Adrian Young, presented by Jazz Is Dead, this Saturday, August 1st. Just shoot me an email, studio@jazz88.fm. You could win a pair of tickets to see Adrian Young himself of Jazz Is Dead this weekend.

I just got done interviewing with Adrian Young of Jazz is Dead. You'll hear that interview this Friday on This Just In. But now is your opportunity to win a pair of tickets to see Adrian Young yourself live at Indeed Brewing this Saturday, August 1st, presented by Jazz is Dead. He'll be supported by our local faves Abby Wolf and Kavyesh Kavaraj, as well as the Laurels String Quartet. Just shoot me an email, studio@jazz88.fm, if you'd like to see Adrian Young live this Saturday, August 1st. Coming up next is probably my favorite tune from his past collaborations, this one with bassist Henry Franklin. It's called, well, what you're listening to right now is called Shadows of the East. This is Roy Ayers with Adrian Young and Ali Shaheed Muhammad, just off the second Jazz is Dead album. Henry Franklin up next.

0: Right. Shout out to Coco. Coco, you're going to see Adrian Young at Indeed Brewing this Saturday, August 1st, as well as Jay. Coco and Jay, you both got a pair of tickets to see Adrian Young live at Indeed Brewing this Saturday, August 1st, for the big show. Check your emails for further details. I'll now pass it off to Bob Urich for First Alert Traffic.
1: Yeah, we're watching in Bloomington, westbound 494 at 169. It's a crash here with a vehicle up on top of the guardrail in that location. Watching in the East Metro, East 36. This is at Edgerton. Got a crash. Looks like maybe 3 to 4 vehicles involved. We've got the vehicles over on that shoulder on the right side. In St. Louis Park, this is northbound 169 at Cedar Lake Road. Slow and go, stop and go traffic here. There is a crash over on that right shoulder. In Minneapolis, southbound 35W, this is at Washington. We've got a stalled vehicle there over on that left side, maybe a little bit into the left lane. In the South Metro, this is northbound I-35 at 205th Street. A couple of vehicles here, right shoulder, both vehicles on that right shoulder. Live from the RTMC, it's Jazzy A traffic.
0: 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Stay tuned. It's Jazz 88.

0: Nigerian singer Duye, featuring George Cables on the piano. That tune was called Day to Day. Before that, the Chicago Jazz Orchestra, live from space, with a tune called Hey Jim. You're listening to The Afternoon Cruise here on Jazz 88. I'm your host, Yancey. And it is Tuesday again. Okay, no problem. We are moving and grooving through the afternoon into the evening. Coming up, the incredible Bongo Band, as well as Norman Simmons. So just keep it locked to 88.5. And it's time for traffic with Bob Urich.
1: Yeah, we're starting in the South Metro. This is in South Minneapolis. The ramp from East 62 to get southbound at 35W. It's a vehicle that went off the road into the ditch. And St. Louis Park, northbound 169 at Cedar Lake Road. It's crash with the vehicle up onto the right shoulder. In the South Metro, northbound I-35 at 205th Street, it's a crash. Moved it out of the lanes over to that right shoulder. In Bloomington, northbound 169 at 494, crash here with the vehicle on top of the guardrail. In Minneapolis, the ramp from South 35W to get to Washington, it's a stalled vehicle over on the left side. Live from the RTMC, it's Jazz 88 traffic.

0: Macy Gray on this tune. I like this one. This one's pretty spicy. It's called Lucy from her 2016 project Stripped. Before that, a classic tune. I feel like I played in marching band, Apache from the Incredible Bongo Band. Except for I heard the Sugar Hill Gang version first. And I remember the dance that went with it. Now I'm thinking about whether or not that's problematic or not, actually. Anyways, you heard it here on the Afternoon Cruise. I'm Yancey. Bob Urich's got traffic.
1: Watching in the South, this is in South Minneapolis, the ramp from E62 to get to southbound 35W. It's a vehicle off the road into the ditch on that right side. St. Louis Park, northbound 169 at Cedar Lake Road, crash here is over to the shoulder. The South Metro, northbound I-35 at 205th, it's a stalled vehicle off to the side. In Bloomington, northbound 169, this is at 494. It's a vehicle that crashed into the guardrail. It's now sitting on top of said guardrail. Live from the RTMC, it's Jazzy DA Traffic.

Be sure you join us Sunday nights at 8 for some really great music on Sinatra and Friends. Frank, Ella, Tony, and a host of other great American songbook singers, along with some of the best bands ever. That's Sunday nights at 8, exclusively here on Jazz 88.

0: Micaiah McCraven on this tune, When Your Lover Has Gone, from Deciphering the Message. Before that, the RH Factor with The Joint. Check out the YouTube video of The Joint. It's even nastier. It's even funkier than what you heard here on the Afternoon Cruise. I'm Yancey for Jazz 88. We'll close out 5 o'clock with some Ravi Coltrane. So just keep it locked to 88.5. Bob Yerkes here with First Alert Traffic.
1: Starting in Minneapolis, northbound 35W Chicago, it's a crash with the left shoulder currently blocked. In Minneapolis, eastbound 94 Franklin, it's a crash with the middle lane currently shut down. In Bloomington, northbound 169, this is at 494, it's a crash with a vehicle into the guardrail. In the West Metro, westbound Highway 55, 494, it's a crash that's over on the shoulder. South Metro, northbound I-35 at 205th, it's a stalled vehicle. Actually, two vehicles, they're over on that right shoulder. Live from the RTMC, it's Jazz 88 traffic.
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0: Ravi Coltrane with a tune called One Wheeler Will from his 2009 album, Blending Times. Drew Gress on the bass, Luis Perdomo on piano, Brandy Younger also on the harp, supporting. And you heard it here on the Afternoon Cruise. I'm Yancey for Jazz 88. Coming up on Jazz 88, Jazz Night in America with Christian McBride at 7. You'll hear my voice again from last week's This Just In at 8. Michelle Zito on Jam and Jazz at 9. We've got you covered with all sorts of jazzy sounds, so keep that radio dial locked to 88.5. Coming up in the next hour, the final hour of tonight's cruise, Jane Ira Bloom, Frank Kimbrough, some Nina Simone, Arturo Sandoval, and more. So just stick around for those jazzy sounds, those improvisational experimental, I almost started making up new words, experimentational, all the things, all the sounds here on Jazz 88. I'll pass it off to Bob Urich for First Alert Traffic.
1: Starting in Bloomington, northbound 169. This is at 494. It's a crash with a vehicle into the guardrail. In Minneapolis, northbound 35W Chicago, crash here is over on the left shoulder. The South Metro, this is northbound I-35 at 205th. Disabled vehicle here off to the side. Southbound 35W at Washington, a disabled vehicle there blocking the left shoulder. Live from the RTMC, it's Jazz 88 traffic.
0: 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It's partly cloudy, around 87 degrees in the Twin Cities. Keep it locked to Jazz 88.
2: BBC News with Roisin Hasty. President Trump and the Israeli Prime Minister Benjamin Netanyahu have sought to patch up public disagreements over the war with Iran with closed-door talks at the White House that lasted just over an hour. Mr. Netanyahu described the talks as excellent. Earlier, President Zelensky of Ukraine also held talks with Mr. Trump in Washington, from where Sarah Smith sent this report.
3: For Mr. Netanyahu, this is his first meeting with the president since the war in Iran began. Afterwards, Israel's leader said it was a positive meeting, adding it was one of the best conversations he'd ever had with President Trump as they discussed their common goals in the Middle East. Mr. Trump had appeared to be frustrated in his recent dealings with Mr. Netanyahu, despite their normally close relationship. Both the Ukrainian and Israeli leaders are facing critical moments in the conflicts in which they are engaged. Both appear satisfied that, for now, they have US support for their causes.
2: Some news just in. US Central Command has accused Iran's Revolutionary Guards of launching multiple ballistic missiles in what it called an attempted surprise attack on US forces based in the Middle East. It said all of the missiles were successfully intercepted. President Trump has led tributes to the late Republican Senator Lindsey Graham at his funeral service at the National Cathedral in Washington, hailing his former friend as a longtime fixture of national politics. Addressing the congregation, Mr. Trump described Graham as a legend who had devoted his life to America and gone out at the top of his game.
4: For more than 30 years, nothing of consequence happened in this Capitol without Lindsey Graham knowing about it. Nothing of significance happened anywhere in the world without Lindsey Graham having a view on it. And no bill became law in the most exceptional republic in human history without Lindsey Graham having a say in it.
2: Senator Graham died suddenly from a heart condition earlier this month. Keiko Fujimori has been sworn in as president of Peru, the latest in a series of conservative leaders to be elected across Latin America. Ms. Fujimori has promised to fight crime and tackle weak economic growth and political instability. Here's our global affairs reporter, Mimi Swaby.
5: In her first address as president, Keiko Fujimori said she'd received Peru in a catastrophic condition, but the country had infinite potential. Her hardline campaign against insecurity featured heavily, as she announced that the military would take charge of maintaining order in areas with high crime. The new leader made a clear promise: to deliver a safe, prosperous and united country. The large number of right-wing leaders who gathered in Lima for the ceremony emphasized efforts to strengthen conservative collaboration across the region. Peru is experiencing its worst security crisis in decades, fueled by expanding local and foreign criminal gangs that oversee contract killings and extortion.
2: World News from the BBC.
0: From the Jazz 88 newsroom. A federal appellate panel on Tuesday refused to block President Donald Trump's executive order seeking to restrict mail voting, a day after the administration asked the U.S. Supreme Court to weigh in on the proposal in a separate case. U.S. District Court Judge Carl J. Nichols ruled that the Democrats and voting rights groups who challenged the order couldn't seek an injunction until the Trump administration issued formal regulations governing it. The administration started releasing those directives days later. The three-judge panel of the U.S. Court of Appeals for the District of Columbia found that was proper and there were no noted dissents. But the unsigned decision noted that if the administration truly tried to force such changes in the few months remaining before November's midterm election, it may well get halted by courts. In a separate case filed by Democratic state officials last month, a federal judge in Massachusetts blocked the executive order from taking effect for this year's elections because it was already forcing states to revise their procedures on the fly. That ruling was upheld on Saturday by a Boston-based appeals court and then was appealed to the U.S. Supreme Court on Monday by the Trump administration. In regional news, Governor Tim Walz signed an executive order to prevent state employees from using non-public information for inside trading on prediction markets. This follows a federal judge's preliminary injunction blocking Minnesota from implementing a law banning prediction markets. The legislation passed with bipartisan support in both the House and Senate and was scheduled to go into law this Saturday, August 1st. If it happens, Minnesota would be the first state in the nation to ban these platforms. Employees who violate the executive order may be subject to discipline up to and including discharge. And Elon Musk's artificial intelligence company is suing Minnesota over a first-in-the-nation law banning technology that allows users to create and post deepfake videos or images of people naked without their consent. Under the law, the use, advertisement, and dissemination of nudification technology will be banned in Minnesota. The law provides an option for those portrayed in the deepfake images to bring a civil lawsuit and seek damages. In its complaint, Elon Musk's company X.AI said it prohibits its users from creating new deepfakes without the consent of the person whose likeness is being featured. Attorneys for the company say if enacted, the law would significantly abridge Grok and Grok Imagine users' First Amendment rights. The law passed the legislature this year with nearly unanimous support and is set to take effect on Saturday. The company's legal complaint said should the law take hold this week, the platform will limit services for users in the state. That's news. And in sports, the Twins kick off a three-game home series against the Kansas City Royals tonight at 6:40 p.m. In minor league baseball, the St. Paul Saints will start a six-game series against the Omaha Storm Chasers this evening at 7:05. In basketball, the Lynx play the Toronto Tempo at 7 p.m. It's Native American Heritage Night tonight, and the first 2,500 fans in attendance receive a commemorative bucket hat. In soccer, the Loons host San Diego on Saturday at 7:30. Here's a message that I'm back with weather and more music.
6: Wednesday would have been the 119th birthday of New Orleans trombonist Al Wynn, a musician active from the 20s through the 60s who worked with Sidney Bechet, Lil Hardin Armstrong, and Franz Jackson. 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
0: A forecast for tonight, patchy smoke is expected before 9, otherwise mostly clear skies with a low around 70 degrees. Tomorrow, a 20% chance of showers and thunderstorms after noon, otherwise sunny skies with a high near 92. It's currently 88 degrees, a little cloudy, but fair weather outside in the Twin Cities. 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I'm your host, Yancey. Let's hear from Anita O'Day before the next traffic break.

0: cent and a half from Anita O'Day. And you heard it here on the Afternoon Cruise. I'm Yancey, Bob Yerk, Scott Traffic.
1: Looks like we got a crash that has just been cleared. This is in Minneapolis, northbound 35W.

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0: Emily Remler on guitar with Hot House from her album East to West, with Buster Williams on bass, Marvin Smitty Smith on drums, Hank Jones on piano. Before this, Drums Like Dancing from Jane Ira Bloom on the sax, with Brian Shankar on the drums from her album Drums Like Dancing. 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I'm your host, Yancey. And it's time for traffic with Bob Urich.
1: We've got slowdowns in South Minneapolis. This is on northbound 35W. They begin at about Diamond Lake Road, and they'll still continue till you get to the downtown. Southbound 35W in Minneapolis at 8th Street. It's a stalled vehicle. It's over on that left side. Got some slowdowns construction-related in St. Paul. This is southbound 35E. The backup's here starting at Randolph. Live from the RTMC, it's Jazz 88 traffic.
2: Now, a jazz moment. NEA Jazz Master Marion McPartland and her trio played a long-running gig at the Hickory House, a famous New York nightclub. Everyone used to stop by, including the maestro himself, Duke Ellington.
3: He probably gave me one of the best criticisms I ever had. I got off after a set, and I would go and sit down at his table, and he would say to me, "Oh, you play so many notes." You know, I thought about it, and after a while I thought, he's probably telling me I'm playing too many.
2: Even though renowned jazz pianist Thelonious Monk wasn't a regular at the club, McPartland got him to stop by one night.
3: I met Monk on the street, and I said, "Gee, I'm at the Hickory House. I'm so enjoying playing some of your tunes, and I'd love it if you'd come by some night." You know, it was a dumb thing to invite Monk to hear me play his music. He came one night, you know, the tall, thin guy looking sort of sinister. He had on a black raincoat and a beret, and he had a friend with him. You know, the two of them came in, walked to the back of the room and sat down, ordered some drinks, and you know, I kept looking to see if there was any reaction, and they were just in earnest conversation the entire set, talking back and forth, and then they got up and left, and Monk left me the check.
2: 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I'm Delphio Marcellus.
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0: You're listening to the Afternoon Cruise, and you just heard from the subject of our NEA Jazz moment, Marion McPartland. The tune was called Summer Serenade. It is the Afternoon Cruise still. Coming up at 7, Jazz Night in America with Christian McBride. You'll hear my voice again at 8 for a rerun of last week's This Just In. And at 9, Jam and Jazz with Michelle Zito. And coming up in the playlist, we will hear from Nina Simone, Arturo Sandoval, some Charlie Hunter, Ella Fitzgerald as well before the hour's end. So just keep it locked to 88.5. Here's a quick message before the next traffic break.
1: 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And if you're like me, you like to shake things up a little bit and throw a little spice into your jazz. 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
3: Watching in South Minneapolis, this is southbound, this is just Minneapolis, not South Minneapolis. This is southbound 35W at A Street. Got a stalled vehicle. It's over on that left side. MnDOT's on the scene. They've got the left shoulder block. In Bloomington, northbound 169 at 494, crash there has been cleared. Got slowdowns in St. Paul. This is on southbound 35E. Road construction causing these slowdowns that start at Randolph. Live from the RTMC, it's Jazz 88 traffic.

0: Dennis Spears on the street with his tune. Before that, Stella by Starlight from Arturo Sandoval. We also heard Just Like a Woman with Nina Simone. You're listening to the Afternoon Cruise here on Jazz 88. I'm your host, Yancey, and I'm here with Bob Urich, who's got traffic.
1: Watching in Minneapolis, we've got a new crash here. This is East 94 at Portland. The crash here is on that left side. Southbound 35W at A Street in Minneapolis. A stalled vehicle there is over on the left. Got some delays on southbound Cedar Avenue, starting at 494. Those continue till you get across the bridge. Live from the RTMC, it's Jazz 88 traffic.

Jeez.

0: Charlie Hunter playing Percussion Shuffle. This is from an album called Songs from the Analog Playground. Before this, Ella Fitzgerald, Imagine My Frustration. Here's the name of what she's saying on the afternoon cruise. I'm Yancey here with Bob Urich, who's got traffic.
1: Starting in South Minneapolis, E62 at Portland, we've got a new crash with the left lane currently blocked or partially blocked in Minneapolis. Eastbound 94 at Portland, it's crash here off to the left side there as well. In South Minneapolis, northbound, or in the South Metro, I should say, this is northbound I-35 at 205th Street. Got a vehicle blocking the shoulder on that right side. Live from the RTMC, it's Jazz 88 traffic.
0: We will close out the cruise this evening with some Remember Shakti. Coming after a few messages, so stay tuned. It's Jazz 88.

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0: You're listening to the sounds of Emma from the crew Remember Shakti. That's Zakir Hussain on the tabla, John McLaughlin on guitar, Viku Selvaganesh on the gatam, and Yu Srinivas on the electric mandolin. Closing out tonight's cruise, I'm your host, Yancey. Be safe, be well, have a restful evening. Stay hydrated, stay cool, stay tuned to Jazz 88. Bob Urich, Scott, your final live traffic update.
1: The Twins and the Lynx are both playing tonight in Minneapolis. You can expect heavier traffic around Target Center and around Target Field when those games end, say, around 10 p.m. In the South Metro, East 494 has the right lane closed at East Bush Lake Road for nighttime construction work there. This evening, Jazz 88 will bring you information on closures and event congestion through 11 o'clock. My name is Bob Urich, reporting for Jazz 88 Traffic.
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